It is now 20 minutes past the hour of 8 o'clock. Don't forget that at 8:30 we will be shouting out our overseas listeners. Let me go over to Choiseul and shout out Ermin Mason. Ermin, it was nice meeting you for quite a long time. Long time, Ermin. I hope that everything is okay with you. Ermin Mason, special good night to you all.

and it is now 28 minutes past the hour of 8 o'clock. In just a couple of minutes, we will be shouting out our overseas listeners. Okay, let's take one number before we do that.

Oh yes, and this is where we go to shout out our overseas listeners. I want to say a special good night to Cheryl Grant of Ontario, Tracy of Houston, Lindell of Boston, Albert John and family of St. Croix, Grace of St. Croix, Matthew Maxwell, aka Gibbs of New York, Belinda Polly Jaya and Jaden of Baltimore, Madriana and Willie of Denver, Colorado. To all the listeners of Denver, Colorado, I want to say a special good night to you all. Steve Abraham, aka Cool Breeze of the USVI, Nelter of Curacao, Ali and Calixta Stephen of Texas, the community of Baytown in Texas, special good night to you all. Rufina, Elmira, Ima, Devika, Joseph, and Jacqueline Samuel of Toronto, Paul and family of New York, Aggie and of St. Thomas, Ruth and Robert of the UK, the Nelson families of Waterloo, Chris of Antigua, Agnes and Popo of St. Thomas, Wayne Sandiford and Melissa John of St. George's in Grenada, Byron Motley and Lina Rizme of Canada, Timothy Harris and family of Totola, Olina and family of Canada, and Priscilla Henry and Mr. Joe Challenger of Canada, Clive, Clarita, Valens, Jessica, and Medric Similia of the UK, Jojo and Conrad of the UK, Calix and Yvonne of Christ Church in Barbados. Get well wishes to you, Calix. I hope that everything is going to be fine and okay. Elmer Charles of Long Island, how are you doing? To my Uncle Joseph Hart and family down in Trinidad and Tobago, Michelle Sexius and Sylvie, my dear sister-in-law, Sexius of Brooklyn, Mac Everest and family of Brooklyn, UU of Connecticut, Tisha and family of Connecticut, Brent of the UK, Lazarus and family of Florida, Daphne Joseph of Cayenne, Didi and family of Canada, Cyril of Miami, Gertrude and Griffith, aka Jonah of St. John's in the USVI, Yolanda and the family of Connecticut, Glenda Lewis of New York, Aisha and Cuthbert of St. John's in the USVI, Nesta Mason of Canada, Mr. and Mrs. Davis of England and Industry, Justin Alexander of Boston. How are you doing, my brother? Hope that everything is okay. Joyce and Annette of St. Croix, Franco Ferdinand of Tortola, and Herbert, aka Bag Sakafet Herbert, moved to buy Oba Apu. Here comes the crew: Trisha Lee, Elmer, Peter, Fano, Sabi, Angel, all of Toronto, and Mr. Weeks of Ontario in Canada, the listeners of Woodbury in Tennessee, the listeners of Newfoundland, St. John's in Newfoundland, especially Smith and Lena, the listeners of Berlin in Germany. Thank you so very much. Closer to home, St. Vincent and the Grenadines, the communities of Pitibukanas, Vale, Beckway, Moustique, Kanawang, Chateau Belay, the listeners of Dominica and Grenada, Martinique, the communities of Cow Bay, Shell, La Martin, Rivière Pilote, St. Pierre, Taxaco. Special good night to you all. And Cecilia Ferdinand of Maryland in Boston, the community of Baytown in Texas, Evans McDonald of Atlanta, and here comes the crew, Tashella Lowe of Barbados. Mr. Lowe, how are you doing? Hope that everything is okay with you. Oh my goodness, Williana has been taken care of. Don't you worry, everything is going to be okay. All right, Shaki of Balata. Hope that everything is okay with you, Shaki. Hope that everything is going all right. Take care of yourself. Colonel of Barbados, Perry of Canada, Keisha and your baby boy, how are you doing? Hope that everything is okay. Kimbert, Philbert of Tortola, Evans Lewis, aka Viso of Martinique, Mr. Stewart Ferdinand, aka Chicken Pachikanapula, Joanna, my darling, how are you? Hope that everything is okay with you. Dave, aka Top Shaka of St. John's, Nicholas Frank, aka Solfa of the UK, Francilia of Guadeloupe, greetings to you from your friend Don and Cicero. Special good night to you, Francilia, coming from Claire. Vando of St. Thomas, Green of California, Aaron Smith of Tobago, Agifa of
Balata Kumon Yesaka Fett, Beth of New Jersey, Hilia of Brooklyn, Samantha of Brooklyn, Destiny of Connecticut, and Velda of Brooklyn. I want to say a special good night to you all and a big thank you for your overwhelming support of the program, always locked on every Sunday. Okay. With that, we'll go to the turntables and see what we have in store for you. All right.

Okay, Beverly of Sam's Chicken Van, thank you so very much. Special good night to you. Let me say good night to Mul, Jean, Tiflon, George, Martin, and once again, Melvina of Forestier, Mr. Sewak of Kako in Viewfort, Dan, Daddy Ross of Coolytown, and Albert TX230 of Marigot, Stella of Marigot, Kumon Yesa Cafet, Bien Moswepu, John Poleon, aka 007 of Fulasho, the community of Fulasho and Latok Road. I want to say a special good night to you all. Vanda, Baby, and Botti, and Mimi, and Macrina, all of Gayabwa, Bien Moswepu, Zot, Tut, okay? Alban of Cedar Heights, Dr. Sadu, and Dr. Sexius of Cedar Heights and Viewfort, special good night to you. Mr. Terrence of Monjiro, how are you doing? Moray of Sarot, Lincoln of New Village, Blaze, once again of Pualin, Dwight of Royal Town, special good night to you all.

Once again, let me go to Ballot and say a special good night to Siku. I hope you're taking good care of your big sister, Williana, for your listening pleasure. Catherine McGowan, how are you? Special good night to you.

I'm hoping that you are taking part in taking care of Auntie, okay? For your listening pleasure. Dance around while you take care of Auntie G.

4 minutes to the hour of 9 o'clock. Vando in St. Thomas wants to say a special good night to Angela and Beverly of Van's Chicken. Special good night to you all from Vando of St. Thomas. And also, I want to say a special good night to DJ Enko and the staffs of Central Bakery. I hope you all are doing okay. Marley Pinchot, you play. Okay. The staffs at Central Bakery, special good night to you all.

Well, good night to the community of Saint Philippe and Fort Saint Jacques, Barbie, and the community of Saint Philippe, the community of Wavin Clay. Special good night to you all. Towai Kumazot Yela, Esperance Boaden, bien bonsoir pour vous toutes. Okay.

Okay, let's go to Barbados and say a special good night to Tanya. Tanya, mommy's been well taken care of. I hope you're doing all right for your listening pleasure, okay? Hope that everything is okay with you, Tanya.

Okay, I want to go to Boseju and say a special good night to Morgan and Electra of Boseju, Miss May of Saldibus, Miss Tina of Londonderry, Lydia and Boto of PI, Miss Vio of Monshi, and to Williana and the family, which is holidaying down here, and also to Tanya. Special good night is coming to you all from Sophia, wishing you all the best. Miss Harriet of Bocage as well, special good night to all of you from Sophia. This is the song she selected for you all.

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1: Oh, okay, okay. 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
0: I'm declining it. 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
1: Okay, Rufina. Okay, thank you so very much.
0: Okay, have a good night. Bye bye.

15 minutes past the hour of 9 o'clock. Let's say goodnight to Mr. Joe of Rivière Mitton. How are you? And Teresa of Coral Street. Special goodnight to you.

0: Hello, good night.
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0: Okay, Raymond from...
1: Hello,
0: from okay, all right, thank you.

It's a minute, it's 2 minutes past the hour of 10 o'clock. And don't forget, you're listening to Radio 100 Helen FM and Country to the World. We're up until John Sexus up until midnight. We are going track after track because, you know, I have a little problem here tonight. So we're going track after track. What is ever that falls in your category, that is yours. You take it. All right.

It is now 26 minutes to the hour of 11 o'clock. Don't be worried. Don't be worried. You are not hearing me. It's just because of a slight toothache. So I've been responding to all the messages from the platform and otherwise from my phone. So I am there. I'm getting a bit easy now. It's been missing me for a while. It's cool enough. Okay. So every day is not the same. We are not the same. So things changes. Okay. Just a slight toothache. Okay, so we are continuing. You're listening to Radio 100 Helen FM and Country to the World with John Sexton until midnight. Okay.

Okay, and it's 28 minutes past the hour of 11 o'clock. I'm sorry we could not communicate by voice tonight, but I do hope that we communicated by music. And 31 more minutes to go on the show, and you're listening to Radio 100 LNFM on Country to the World. We're going track by track up until midnight.

Oh, yes, and it's done 4 minutes to the hour of midnight, and this is where I had to say goodbye. I had to bring on the curtains one more tune, and then we will say goodbye, okay?

And this is where I have to bring down curtains. I want to say good night to all of you. Next Sunday, if God's willing, we'll try to do it as best as we can. Love you all. Until next Sunday, if God's willing. Bye-bye for now.

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That's why the HTS News Channel 4 is now on Radio 100 Helen FM. 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

I know I did you wrong. But we done been through too much. Don't leave me like this. I'm begging you.

0: 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We don't back down for anybody, no. And weather.
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1: May Heavenly Father, thank you for bringing Mr. Stanis to the studio. Help and protect Mr. Stanis when he comes to the studio and when he's going back home. Cover him for blood, cover the bookplace for blood, cover all the instruments for blood. Guide and protect him and strengthen him, Lord Father God. And guide and protect Charlie as he off today. Give Charlie the strength and the courage and protect Charlie. We pray for all our brothers and sisters that is sick at hospitals and at home. Let's remember our brothers and sisters that is sick at homes and hospitals. Those at home bond and stand at work. All our prayer warriors that call in the Radio 100, let's remember them in prayers, especially we have Ms. Carmen Montoot, Ms. Carmen Herrell, Mr. Leah, Sister Mora, Jackie, and all the rest, Mr. Susan, all the rest of the prayer warriors that is call the registration, and all those that cannot speak. Let's remember the blind people in St. Lucia, especially we have Sister Susie, Ms. Audrey, my mother in the seas, and all the rest of the world to try. We pray for our brothers and sisters, our brothers and sisters that is working at hospitals, the government workers. Let's pray for the government workers to give them the strength and the courage that since yesterday, that workers remember them in prayer. We have all the doctors, nurses, firemen, policemen. Guide and protect them when they go back to their homes. Give them a healing hand to do a wonderful job, Lord Father God. And we pray for our bus drivers that go north and south. Let's remember the bus drivers. Guide and protect our bus drivers. Protect them from no accidents, no deaths, Lord Father God. And guide and protect the passengers. Cover them for blood. Cover the steering for blood, Lord Father God. We pray for the government. Let's remember our government. We pray for opposition and also those that is there right now. Pray to the word that is right and just towards you, Lord Father God. And for them to come together as one to do what that is best for the nation. Father God, you that in charge, you that's the boss, you that in charge of the nation, but nobody else but it's you. And we pray for all these them youngsters, the crime that is happening in this nation, because we have two murder, no, two crimes in this nation, Lord Father God, that happened. And if the other one died, but Father God, let's remember this family in prayer. To pray for the family of these young boys, Father God. Let's remember the family in prayer to pray for them. For the young boys, from the weapons and the guns and the bad things you're doing, Lord, our death. From the guns and change your life and do what that is right and just towards our final God, Father God. Let's change your life, Lord, young boys. Change your life and stop the violence in St. Lucia. Stop it. And also we pray for all our priests. We pray for our priests in St. Lucia. We pray for Pablo, Father Finland, Father Babu, Father Bruno, and all the rest of our priests, that is their Father Goodman, and also pray for our Bishop Gabriel Maldel. Let's remember all his friends, Lord Father God, to give them the strength and the courage, pray to be the best, and to do what is right and just the way to Lord Father God. And pray for all those that are celebrating anniversaries and birthdays, just remember them in prayer, so that they'll have a wonderful anniversary and birthday with the Lord. Give them the strength and the courage and guide and protect them. And everyone have a blessed and a wonderful day. You, Mr. Anis, have a wonderful and blessed day with the Lord. Shall I, Mr. Anis?
0: Thank you, thank you. Merci, merci bien. Ouais, nous allons continuer avec le programme. Là. Lever, lever, lever, c'est plaisir. On commence.

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2: 3 minutes que les en a pris 5 heures. 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Right, on continue.
3: The old man's hair was white, his eyes looked hard. He drank his beer at a table all alone. But he smiled when I spoke to him, so I sat down for a while. I wound up sitting there the whole night long, 'cause I could see he had a lifetime on his mind. So I just sat there and listened, and I was glad to take the time. And he said,

0: Christian Angel, good morning. 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
1: Bonjour.
0: Okay, wassulingla.
1: Part of my life, I welcome this new day. It is a gift to me, the first day of the rest of my life. I thank you for life, I thank you for health, and I thank you for strength, Papa, and everything else today, Papa. 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
0: Merci, Miss Kamel Moutout, merci bien. Alright, Scamel Moutout. Continue. Assume.

I said, this is St. Lucia, the land of my birth. My question is, Dr. Beat must have some only one say, Dr. Beat. So he said, Dr. Beat, everything is to be no problem. Okay? You can faire 6 minutes avant 6 heures. 6 heures, il y a dit, bye bye, tata. Là, j'ai dit, regarde là encore.

0: I would say good morning, Dr. Beat.
1: Morning. How are you doing?
0: I'm fine.
1: You all right?
0: Yep.
1: You had a good weekend?
0: Well, yes, I can say that.
1: All right.
0: I see. But I thought it was Sister V that was working. I thought it was Sister V.
1: Sorry?
0: I thought it was Veneta that was
1: working. Oh, she is going to be back tomorrow morning. Tomorrow morning.
0: Oh, yes, Doc.
1: Yeah.
0: That's nice.
1: Yeah.
0: Anyway, as we continue the music, I want to say good morning to all those who tuned in this morning. And somebody wanted culture, here it comes.

peace, love, and harmony in the public place, Gumea community. Fez menit ke desan apwe 6 e, nou pa ni gomen nou bouk bon maten sou nou gay kontinye vi mizik la jist 6 e li mi le Dr. Beat gay pon stage la. 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

Top of the morning to you. It is 6:37 on this Monday. Back to work Monday it is. Your name is Michael Dr. B. DeBoer, in your company for today. Miss V returns tomorrow. Big thank you goes out to the Colonel. And Charlie returns tomorrow as well. The Colonel is on his way home to get himself some well-deserved breakfast. Good morning to you. It is Radio 100 Helen FM, Monday, August 17th. 6:37, rise and shine. I know it's a bit overcast, but you can still rise and you can, and you will shine. Don't forget to say a prayer for the world. We can make the changes that are needed. Good morning to you.

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We're getting set for the news that's coming up. 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

0: Craig Jack at the time at 6:44. 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

0: In the headlines, a Babadu Juve brawl leaves a one man hospitalized. Wasco restores the Delta water plant, and the CCJ president defends leadership amid internal disputes. The details are next. Good morning with the details of the News 45 Major. I'm Michael Dubois. One man was hospitalized with a concussion after being struck on the head during a Juve brawl in Babano on Sunday. The violent altercation broke out amongst four men on the main road near the Babano police station as festivities were winding down. According to witnesses, a minor argument escalated into a bottle fight before Jude Thomas was hit on the head with a rock. Video footage shows Thomas collapsing to the ground before being struck, prompting the attackers to flee the scene. Police arrived shortly after the incident, and Thomas was transported to the OKEU hospital, where he remains in stable condition. In an official statement, the water and sewage company Wasco announced it has restored full operations at the Delta water treatment plant after resolving a flow restriction caused by valve tampering. According to Wasco, on August 12, technicians discovered a decommissioned valve in Unionville had been unauthorizedly altered, restricting water flow along the plant's main transmission line. The utility personnel repaired the valve to restore capacity and launched a formal investigation, warning that tampering with public infrastructure is an offense. Wasco has also implemented new security measures in the area to protect its equipment from further interference. Despite the repairs, the facility continues to face reduced water supplies due to a 45% rainfall deficit in southern St. Lucia. Forecasters predict drier than normal conditions will persist through November. Consequently, Wasco urges residents to conserve water and rely on harvested rainwater for non-essential tasks. The Ministry of Health is pushing forward with an island-wide reform drive aimed at building a more responsive and better equipped public health care system.
1: St. Lucia's public health care system is undergoing a comprehensive review under the leadership of Chief Medical Officer Dr. Sharon Belmar George. In a pre-recorded address, the CMO outlined a series of measures being implemented to elevate the quality of patient care across the island's public health facilities.
2: The review of all of our clinical protocols that our senior medical officers are working on now to ensure standardized, high-quality care at all of the facilities, no matter where patients access care. The other issue we've looked at is a lot of our standard operating procedures within the health facilities. We've looked at our human resources, looking at patient numbers, looking at the morbidity and mortality profile, that is, what are people accessing care for at the various facilities. This has meant, and one of the things we've also done is to, we listen to patients' complaints as well, and we look for ways to improve wherever those reports come to us at the Ministry of Health.
1: According to Dr. Belmar George, the ministry is taking a system-wide approach by engaging key stakeholders to strengthen service delivery and improve overall sector coordination.
2: So over the last 6 months, I've had the opportunity to meet with all of the relevant stakeholders, health facilities as well, quite a few of them. This includes the Millennium Heights Medical Complex that we are working on to implement our National Blood Bank services. And this committee it is made up of all of the health services, both public and private. I've also had the opportunity, I work closely with the St. Jude Hospital commissioning team. We were very pleased for the opening of the new dialysis center successfully down in the south, and also working towards the successful commissioning of the other services to the new site. I've also met with the St. Lucia Fire Service looking at ways to improve pre-hospital care. Also, the team at SLASPA to look at how we strengthen port health services.
1: The ministry is also advancing plans to expand the Grozily Polyclinic with the goal of providing 24-hour service in the future. Dr. Belmar George said she has visited several primary healthcare facilities across the island, meeting with medical staff and patients to assess operations and identify areas for improvement.
2: We have increased the staffing numbers, especially when it comes to our district medical officers, our senior medical officers. The senior medical officers provide oversight, especially for our urgent care. At present, we have 4 senior medical officers, one for general clinical services, the other for infectious disease. Also, as we strengthen our urgent and emergency care services, and also to improve and to ensure we have policies in place for NCDs. We've increased the number of district medical officers because we've increased some of the services that we provide. And post-COVID, we also noted that a greater percentage of the population was accessing care within the public sector. So to ensure we could reduce the waiting times, and we also increased the number of clinics that we were providing to the public. So we also increased the numbers.
1: Additionally, the ministry has intensified its focus on medication inventory management to secure better availability and smoother distribution of pharmaceuticals throughout the public healthcare network.
2: We've also looked at the medication that we use. We are working with the pharmacy services. We know we have some shortages there, but we have been working closely with the chief pharmacist to see how we improve on the allocation of pharmacists within the primary care services. Like I indicated, our protocols for clinical care, also training for our healthcare providers, has also been ongoing as well.
1: The CMO affirmed that the findings from these nationwide assessments will guide future policy and operational upgrades. She added that routine facility evaluations will continue alongside senior clinical officers to ensure patient care consistently meets established standards. Solange Alfred, HDS News Force.
0: In a formal statement, the Caribbean Court of Justice President, Winston Anderson, strongly defended his leadership while addressing rising internal disputes. According to the statement, Anderson firmly condemned unauthorized leaks of internal court deliberations, stating they erode public trust and judicial independence. Addressing accusations of panel fixing, he denied the claims, explaining that a judge was removed from a panel solely due to the dispute over a judicial attire, or his judicial attire. The president noted that the judge wore national dress instead of standard bench jackets, prompting plans for a formal judicial dress code to maintain uniformity. Anderson also rejected allegations of influencing judgments. Additionally, he defended his talks regarding Guyana's long-standing acting judicial vacancies, maintaining his goal was only to protect constitutional integrity. To restore confidence, Anderson announced that all CCJ judges will now serve on every panel unless validly excused. St. Lucia's Carnival celebrations have taken a direction Archbishop Gabriel Malzieh is calling progressively troubling.
1: Now that the fanfare of Carnival has settled at both the national and community levels, the Archdiocese of Castries is reflecting on this year's festivities.
3: The Church frames its concern around virtues of moral integrity, modesty, temperance, respect, and personal responsibility. Values firmly rooted in scriptures, particularly from 1 Corinthians chapter 6, verse 19 and 20, which speaks of our bodies as temples of the Holy Spirit, and Philippians chapter 4, verse 8, which challenges us to let our minds be filled with all that is good, upright, honorable, praiseworthy, pure, and true.
1: Archbishop Malzer reaffirmed the Catholic Church's support for St. Lucia's culture, describing it as essential to human development. He noted that culture shapes identity, preserves collective memory, and strengthens communities. However, he warned that growing signs of moral decline have become a serious cause for concern.
3: In recent years, some aspects of carnival revelry have raised serious concerns. The increasing skimpiness of some costumes, especially those worn by women, often invites degrading comments from viewing spectators or on social media. Yet our concern must go deeper than clothing. Fundamentally, it is about the dignity people recognize within themselves, the respect they should rightly expect from others, and the moral message we collectively communicate to our children. We must acknowledge honestly that what is displayed on our streets has become progressively more troubling. This is not a call to discard carnival.
1: The Archbishop also reflected on carnival's historical significance, questioning whether the festival has drifted too far from its cultural roots in favor of commercial interests.
3: Historically, carnival emerged as a pre-Lenten observance, a final period of festivity before entering the solemn season of fasting, prayer, and repentance. Today, however, carnival has largely evolved in a tourism-driven enterprise aimed solely at attracting and entertaining visitors. Beyond the national celebration, individual communities now host their own carnivals throughout the year, extending the season and contributing to what some describe as a continuous party or bacchanal culture. The church notes the tension which now exists between carnival as cultural heritage and carnival as a commercial product.
1: While acknowledging carnival's many strengths, including craftsmanship, costumery, pageantry, and musical talent, Malzer argued that indifference toward the revelry's moral decline, coupled with a prolonged festive atmosphere surrounding community celebrations, could push the island further down a troubling path. He pointed to reckless driving, impatience, and a general lack of kindness in daily life as indicators of a broader erosion of societal values.
3: I offer these reflections not in a spirit of condemnation, but out of a genuine sorrow and deep concern for the kind of society we are shaping for future generations. My reflections are based on moral values and safeguarding human dignity. Let us preserve and celebrate all that is beautiful, creative, and culturally enriching in carnival, while courageously confronting whatever undermines human dignity and weakens our moral values. May our celebrations reflect the creativity, discipline, dignity, and mutual respect worthy of our people and the nation we aspire to become. The important question before us today is this: can we hope to see a more dignified, uplifting, and morally grounded carnival in the years ahead?
1: Solish Alfred, HDS News Force.
0: The Trump administration has launched a federal task force targeting foreign nationals who travel to the U.S. to give birth for citizenship. Officials say the Birth Tourism Prevention Task Force has already revoked over 600 visas connected to commercial birthing networks. The initiative aims to dismantle commercial agencies that coach clients and forge documents to secure automatic American citizenship. Simultaneously, civil rights groups filed a federal lawsuit challenging Trump's latest executive order restricting birthright citizenship. Legal advocates argue that the order violates the 14th Amendment, citing a recent Supreme Court decision upholding constitutional protections for babies born on U.S. soil. And finally, in the news this morning, the top U.S. Middle East commander, Admiral Brad Cooper, says mental health is a priority aboard the USS Lincoln, following reports of harsh conditions. The aircraft carrier has spent over 240 days continuously at sea, supporting operations against Iran, setting a modern deployment record. Reports from military news outlets highlighted several issues, including broken plumbing, food shortages, and deterioration of crew morale. While Admiral Cooper noted the vessel has relatively low official mental health cases, congressional Democrats have heavily criticized the extended tour. The USS George Washington is currently en route to relieve the Lincoln within the next week. As the news, stand by for the weather.

0: Seas moderate to locally rough with waves and northeasterly to easterly swells 5 to 7 feet or 1.5 to 2.1 meters. Small craft operators and sea bathers, you are advised to exercise caution due to locally rough seas. The forecast for the Lesser Antilles. Partly cloudy to cloudy skies with scattered showers and isolated thunderstorms. And the tropical weather outlook. A tropical wave is expected to produce cloudy skies with scattered showers and isolated thunderstorms across parts of the region from today, Monday, into Tuesday. Another tropical wave located over the far eastern tropical Atlantic is moving westward near 17 miles per hour or 28 kilometers per hour. Tropical cyclone formation is not expected over the tropical Atlantic during the next 7 days. As the latest from the folks at the Met Office, our forecaster this morning, Vigil Saltibus. Yes, wishing the folks at the Met Office a pleasant Monday morning and all the best for this week. To end the news, let's recap the headlines. A Babino Juve brawl leaves one man hospitalized with a concussion. Wasco restores the Delso water plant following the suspected tampering with the infrastructure. And the CCJ president defends leadership amid internal disputes. That's the news. I'm Michael Dubois.
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Someone has to give the message, warn them, tell them, teach them. 7:15 on this Monday morning. Folks on the roads at this point in time, good morning to you. Yes, hoping you had yourself a wonderful weekend and you're all set for a brand new week. 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

All right, let's take time to say a special good morning to a couple of folks and let's get some blessings. AD, good morning. Thank you very much for the wonderful greeting, my dear. And before we get into the rest of the shout out, let's some blessings from AD on this Monday morning. AD says, may this week bring you God's peace, strength, and joy. May your heart be filled with hope and your day be filled with blessings. Have a beautiful and blessed Monday. Thank you very much, AD. He's wishing you the same. Right back at you. Brooklyn, New York, good morning. Velda, thanks for touching base, my dear. Wishing you all the best on this Monday as well. Madam Jackie, good morning to you. Folks in Babanul, good morning. Madeline, good morning to you. Brother Mitch, folks in the valley, top of the morning to you, bro. The U.S. Virgin Islands, Sylvia, good morning. Thanks for touching base. Wishing you all the best. Roll, good morning. The original top shutter, large up. Brother Kim, good morning. Destination JOB on this Monday morning in 19 minutes.

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Yeah, we're live, all right. 7:43, Monday morning time, Destination GOB. Folks already at work, good morning to you. If you're still making your way to the GOB, well, you got to be there for 8. Got like 12 minutes left to get there on time.

Downtown Castries, good morning to you. Folks over at Monroe's Bakery, good morning. Nicola, how are you doing, my dear? Happy Monday to you. Happy Monday morning to you. And the entire crew.

0: God Lucille.
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That's a big one from Kassab. Ooh to the la and ooh to the lay. I understand it's a little overcast on the outside. Not much rain, just a little drizzle, a little sun peeking out here and there. Perfect weather conditions. I love it. Folks in Cicero, good morning to you. Miss Marie, how you doing, my dear? Thank you very much. Good morning to you as well. 8:22.

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1: 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And that was it. And that is why I will go back to them. 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
2: Hello, I'm Stanley Lucien. Welcome to the HTSE poll. It's your opportunity to weigh in on the most pressing issues of the day. Parliament passed the Plea-Bargaining Act this week. The law formally introduces plea-bargaining into St. Lucia's criminal justice system. It lets accused persons negotiate guilty pleas with the Director of Public Prosecutions in exchange for reduced charges or sentencing recommendations. Convicted persons can even bargain after sentencing if they offer substantial assistance to investigators. Supporters said the law could ease the backlog and reward cooperation with prosecutors. Victims gain a formal right to make representations before any deal is struck. Critics warn that sealed records and strict secrecy rules could limit public scrutiny of how justice is administered. So we ask, do you trust plea bargaining to deliver fair outcomes for both victims and the accused? Remember, our ePoll team is always on the go to get your responses as well. Watch the HTS News Force from 7 p.m. for the results and the new discussion.
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What a combination. Beanie Man alongside Conscience. Old dog like me. Making the old sound new on this Monday morning. 8:33. Big good morning goes out to the Photoshop. Jakey Rodney May Mall, good morning to you. 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

8:36 on this Monday morning. Coming up at 9 o'clock, Stan the Man is going to be in with What Makes You Mad for today. Tomorrow morning, by the way, Miss V returns from her well-deserved vacation. So she's on from tomorrow morning. I'll be back on tomorrow afternoon at 3 p.m. on the beat.

0: being right.
1: Yes, Mummy.
2: I guess I'm a Martinican boy. What can I say? Martinican crew, large up.

0: All right, a quick check of the time. It is 3 minutes after the hour of 9. Up next, what makes you mad with the kind compliments of Europa Hardware.
1: The very popular Catch a Day is back, and the buzz is going around like a busy bee. And it makes sense, because customers are guaranteed 15% off on all cash machines. People have been itching to hear this news, and it's finally here. The dates, August 28th and 29th, 2026. The place is Europa Hardware in Massad. The event is Catch a Day for the fathers, men and ladies too. Everyone wants to pay less and get more. 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Vacuum cleaners, pressure washers, steam cleaners, upholstery cleaners, carpet cleaners, floor scrubbers, and more. Don't say if I knew. Now you know. 452-0763. Europa.

0: This is St. Lucia Kings. We lost by 9 runs.
1: Yeah.
0: And there were dips in our batting. Also, a few flaws here and there. Catches dropped. But an impressive knock by Akeem August. And scoring 63 off 28 balls kept hope alive. In fact, when he left, we looked pretty solid. At some point, we looked on course to win, but there were two devastating overs. Not so much for wickets, but just no runs scored, or very few runs scored, just starved and just killed the momentum. In the end, there was a last-minute effort, but it was too late, just too late. And so that was it. St. Lucia Kings lost by 9 runs. And rain affected game.
1: Yeah.
0: So reduced to 18 overs. The rain fell just before the start. And fairly heavily, the groundsmen did a fantastic job to ensure that game was on. But I'm just hoping that, you have people looking at the whole operation critically. So you can always look at how you can improve upon it, Doc. And sometimes in my own troubled mind, I just look and say, yeah, but why can't you do that way, this way, this way? Why can't
1: There's absolutely nothing wrong with that. Actually, I love that.
0: Yeah, but why can't we cover the entire, let's say, not the entire ground for now, it's one step at a time. But, the restricted area where the majority of the flares have to remain during the power play,
1: right.
0: Why can't we cover that? Now, once you've covered that means after the rain, you have far less surface area to deal with. And then I'm seeing the guy carrying the sort of, and I think it's a sponge-like thing, two vehicles driving. But I say, but why you have one? Why can't you have three? Why can't you have three?
1: Well, everything costs money, right?
0: No. The it's a cord, and Doc. It's a cord, a spongy cord that just
1: rolls.
0: It just collects the water. So I'm saying, instead of doing, and you have to make 10 rounds, why don't you have 3 of them?
1: More efficient.
0: More efficient. But you know who does that phenomenally well? F1. If you follow F1 racing, nothing is left to chance.
1: Wow.
0: Every second counts, because sometimes that's the margin between winning and losing. Every second counts. So when these guys go in the pits, now you don't have the fuel, and the addition to the fuel, you don't get fueled up, but you'd get fueled up, tires changed. If there's a problem with this,
1: switch it.
0: Done. Something is done within seconds.
1: You see, like,
0: you go boom, bam.
1: 5 guys attending to the wheels at the same time.
0: Yeah. And off you go, because you've had to look at every single step of the process. There's no room for complacency there. Every step, and say, how can we do it better? What are we, it's just, I think it's an important lesson, not only for sports, for life. Where you look at everything, no room for complacency. But it was a lovely night. St. Lucians came out. We are the best we're the best crowd or spectators, however you may want to call it. Absolutely, it's just a carnival, Dog. From the start, it's people are just, they come to have fun.
1: And you enjoy the guys sliding on the plastic when it rained?
0: I didn't see that.
1: You didn't see that one?
0: I didn't see that one.
1: Okay.
0: But it's the music, it's the drums, it's the
1: God. It's
0: a party, and people behave themselves very, very well. It was a fantastic night.
1: Yeah.
0: And I was in the midst of it all, right?
1: Lovely.
0: The favorite place where everybody wants to be. And Johnson Charles, that's where everybody was. and it's probably not the best place. I remember going to the Grosley section, if you like. And it's great from the angle at which you're watching the game. But somehow that's people's preferred area, and because of that, the price is more. You have to pay $67.
1: A little more.
0: Significantly more. But that's where all the crowd is, dog. Enjoyable night.
1: Yeah.
0: And lots of people turned up. People turned up. You saw that. I think,
1: It's good.
0: It's good.
1: And cricket is very unpredictable. Extremely unpredictable. So

0: anything is possible. Anything is possible. As proven.
1: Yeah.
0: As proven.
1: Yeah, you know? But if yeah. only... I mean, he did phenomenally. His performance, phenomenally, and, you know, a phenomenal performance. And a brilliant 63.
0: Hmm.
1: Oh, yeah. And some of the effortless sixes he hit. It wasn't, you know, I mean, some agricultural stroke. No. You could see the timing, because he's not a big man.
0: Right.
1: Just the absolute timing, sometimes using the pace of the ball to just flick it over. Yeah, in command. Lovely. Yeah,
0: there's a little science in there.
1: It is.
0: Yeah.
1: It is. Pure physics,
0: yeah.
1: you know, though.
0: Yeah.
1: Because you see sometimes a man going to take the ball way out there and trying to hit it onto the other side, but you see the leverage. Somebody who studies physics, he'll tell you, no, that's bad. Even if he hasn't held the bat, he'll tell you, no, you wouldn't get the sort of pace you're looking for across there.
0: Definitely.
1: All right. Enough about cricket. Let's look at the broader news stuff.
0: Yeah. Well, I'm not quite sure. Did you see the video that's been circulating about the... Yeah, the guy that got the rock. Yeah, that's... Man, that was hard.
1: Man, that's... From the time I watched it, I said, God, I can't see that. I can't watch that.
0: Yeah.
1: Man.
0: A friend of mine sent it to me yesterday, and I said, wow.
1: Before I sent it to some people, some of my close contacts, but I tell them, hey, please note, you know...
0: Graphic.
1: Very graphic. Yeah. Very disturbing.
0: I didn't get that warning.
1: Yeah, no.
0: I didn't get
1: You have
0: that
1: to
0: warning.
1: Give people that warning. So I sent it to everybody. I tell them, hey, please note... Very graphic, very disturbing. So if you don't want to see it. How unfortunate.
0: Yeah. But at least the news says he's in stable condition.
1: I thought he died.
0: Well, yeah, it looked that way to me on boy.
1: For everybody's case, I hope he doesn't.
0: Yeah.
1: Because for he and his family.
0: Yeah.
1: And also for the men involved in that fight.
0: Yeah.
1: That can be... Even as it stands, it can be life-changing for all of them.
0: Definitely.
1: People do realize
0: definitely.
1: That.
0: Definitely, yeah.
1: The police will come knocking,
0: and
1: you have a lot of questions to answer. You have to pray to God that this guy survives.
0: Hmm.
1: I thought this guy died, but the way I saw that head smashed there.
0: Yeah. But, you know, regardless, hopefully he survives. You know, fingers crossed. It is still attempted murder.
1: It is attempted murder. You have some serious charges there.
0: I mean, we don't know how it all started, you know, that it got to that point. But man, somebody's already down.
1: Doc, here's the other lesson. As fathers, we have to say to our children, you have to watch who you go out with, you know. Like, you know, some friends on the block, we're going for a lime. You have to know, because you have some... trouble. We don't know how that started and who started what. We don't know, and we're not commenting on that.
0: Mm-hmm.
1: But you go out with a set of guys, and before you watch it, they're in a fight.
0: Yeah.
1: And maybe somebody even attacks you thinking you're with them, and you're almost forced to respond.
0: Mm-hmm.
1: And somebody does something very extreme.
0: Yeah.
1: And you're implicated immediately.
0: You're part of the crew.
1: Yes. Or you go in a car, you know, we're just going for a ride, not knowing one of the guys has a gun on board. The police stops.
0: I remember you brought that to our attention some time ago as well.
1: And everybody gets picked up.
0: Yeah.
1: Your life is
0: the
1: changed.
0: Company you keep. The company
1: vital,
0: you keep.
1: Vital.
0: Yeah.
1: Vital. So I really, and you see there's the group dynamics.
0: Hmm.
1: You know, you behave differently when you're in a group than when you're by yourself.
0: Yeah.
1: You know, so.
0: There's strength in numbers.
1: Yeah, and the energy and the vibe and, you know, so everybody's doing a particular thing and you're not thinking, you're going ahead, not realizing maybe the next few hours you might be at bodily, you know, sharing a small room with about 8 people. That's scary. That's not laughable because anyone can find himself there.
0: Yeah.
1: Yeah, and just so Doc, I mean, could you imagine Doc, you stretching at your home in your bed, but all of a sudden you have a little thing there and the next cell right next to you, probably you're gonna have a cold, the other one there probably having not a good bath. I mean, all of that is part of the mix, you know.
0: And somebody else is looking for something else.
1: Yeah, and a fella is there smoking and you're thinking, oh God, man, I don't, could you imagine tell a guy, could you put out that cigarette? He might put it out on you, you know.
0: Man.
1: I mean, no, that is, to me, that is so scary. If you think of it, you just have to say, boy, a man step on my foot, let me just tell him sorry and go. Because just the prospect of being locked like a dog and in those, I mean, with people you probably wouldn't want to, you're not even happy to be on the same island with them. let alone in a small room. And that's your reality. You know, Doc fussy about what he eats. You know, wife knows, no, you have to put the fish in that particular way. Then all of a sudden, head goes. Boy, problems, this is scary, problems. Doc.
0: It is.
1: And it's scary. But it's unfortunate on a very serious note. And we're hearing of other very serious incidents on the weekend as well. So I'm happy to hear that this guy is still with us. I hope he survives. Yeah.
0: Well, according to the news item I got from Springs, he says police arrived shortly after the incident, and Thomas was transported to the OKEU hospital, where he remains in stable condition.
1: I hope he survives for his family's sake, for his sake, and even for the perpetrator's sake.
0: Yeah,
1: I hope he survives. And but we're hearing of some other ugly incidents. They'll come up, you know, soon enough. We'll hear of them. I remember there's somebody close to me who always says, boy, the man who can keep a cool and level head is the general. The man who can remain calm under pressure, Doc, who keeps his composure at a point where you think he should explode, somebody has done something to him that he really should explode, is the general. Not the man who flares up. No, not the man who flares up. Because you might be right, Doc, the person does something to you. But in the end, you have a lot of serious questions to answer. A lot.
0: One of our listeners is saying that apparently the guy that actually threw the rock is actually a friend of the guy that he hit.
1: Oh, God.
0: Yeah. Yeah, that's what I'm getting from one of our listeners on the platform. It's a sad case and in every sense of the word.
1: When you add a bit of alcohol to all of this, a lot of, you know, judgment.
0: Well, sometimes it's the combination of alcohol and other things.
1: So you're not even thinking clearly.
0: Yeah.
1: Okay, let's move on.
0: Alrighty, it's a watery situation. Wasco announced that it has restored full operations to the Delta Water Treatment Plant. Apparently, there was some tampering with a valve in Unionville. Honestly, I have no idea where Unionville is.
1: Okay. I'll show you one of these
0: days. Okay. You know, someone or unauthorized person or persons apparently interfered with the valve.
1: Oh.
0: So that restricted the flow of water to the area or from the area. And Wasco has since implemented some extra security measures in the area to protect the equipment from further interference.
1: Right.
0: Yeah.
1: All right, so it's back to normal?
0: Well, somewhat. Despite the repairs, Wasco says the facility continues to face reduced water supplies due to a 45% rainfall deficit in southern St. Lucia. 45%.
1: Massive.
0: Yeah, that's a lot.
1: Yeah,
0: and according to this report, forecasters predict drier than normal conditions will persist through November, which is to the end of the hurricane season. So what's going to happen to us next year with the dry season?
1: Now, sometimes things might flip. The dry season might be wet.
0: Well, the entire world is turning upside down, so that's quite possibly what might happen.
1: The dry season, and that puts everything in a sort of discordant state.
0: Yeah, it's like a tailspin.
1: Because no, the animals and the plants, they move by a particular river.
0: Yeah.
1: You know, and then all of a sudden that changes the farmers now. You know, how do you time your things? Because a lot of them are not using, you know, and you know, they out in the open with their agriculture, so they depend on the rains and they time things accordingly.
0: You mind.
1: And I've heard of complaints of the temperature of the ground impacting and the quality of produce.
0: Right. Well, I can understand that as well.
1: We're messing up the environment, and you must be. We must understand that. You must be. We as a, and we may not be the ones responsible as the industrialized. We're not the ones responsible, the industrialized nations. But the earth must pay the price. That's how it is. We must understand that, Doc. That, you know, okay, you're living a crazy lifestyle. Eventually, it must catch up with you. You must pay.
0: Yeah.
1: You must pay.
0: Yeah.
1: You know, so I think the more we get that into, you start, you know, all of a sudden, you know, somebody's living a good life and change things around, you'll pay too. In other words, in a positive way.
0: Right.
1: It will pay dividends. Whatever you do, good, bad, you rob yourself of sleep night after night after night, you must pay.
0: Yeah.
1: Yeah. You go looking for trouble. Day after day, okay, you might bully Stanley, you bully Doc. There'll be a third person who would say, no, it stops there.
0: Yeah.
1: You will pay. So just understand that.
0: Yeah.
1: When you do your crazy things and your good things as well,
0: yeah,
1: you pay.
0: Yes, one way or the other.
1: One way or the other.
0: Right.
1: You have to pay.
0: All right. So in a formal statement, the Caribbean Court of Justice President Winston Anderson strongly defended his leadership while addressing rising internal disputes of the CCJ. Yeah. He was addressing accusations of panel fixing, which he denied the claims, explaining that a judge was removed from a panel solely due to a dispute over judicial attire. The president noted that the judge wore national dress instead of standard bench jackets, prompting plans for a formal judicial dress code to maintain uniformity. That's kind of weird that a judge, you know, court is court. You have an attire to wear, regardless if it's independence, if it's whatever. You exactly. Don't just
1: exactly. But and is the reaction the right reaction? I'm not sure.
0: Mm-hmm.
1: People can be reprimanded in other ways. But there's a bigger question, and we have to say that to everyone in authority, whether you're a minister of government or a minister of the church,
0: mm-hmm,
1: whether you holding high office like the CCJ or you Caribbean Development Bank or ECCB, these people have to understand that those institutions survive and thrive on their integrity. Already we have a nation full of skeptics. You have a big person, you're behaving like a little boy. I get really sick of, we take all these people and just throw them in the sea. No, but Doc, let's get serious. You have to understand, here's it. The CCG still continues to face
0: opposition, basically.
1: A lot of opposition. Yeah. People tell it, bye. Yeah.
0: Mm-hmm.
1: So the context is important. So you know you have to be way above board. Mm-hmm. Because the slightest thing that happens, if you saw the word coming from Jamaica, they say, yeah, that's what you want us to join, and this, you know that, yeah, you damn fool. But how could you play around with an institution like that? The institution, mm-hmm, is a million times bigger than you are.
0: Yeah.
1: A million times bigger than you are. Just get rid of all of these people. A million times big. No, somebody.
0: It's easier said than done, though, stuff.
1: No, there are mechanisms, mm-hmm, in place where you tell these guys, read the riot act to these guys. If we don't do that, the whole Caribbean is going to be in a terrible mess. You have fellas in the Caribbean Development Bank, same nonsense. They behave like little boys,
0: mm-hmm,
1: Doc, who never accustomed to power. And so they get it, and they chittery, and they're behaving stupid.
0: Hmm.
1: No, but somebody has to say that to them. And not realizing that as a region, as we try to establish various institutions, part of our sovereignty, our growth, you have fellows telling we're not emancipated yet.
0: Right.
1: As we try to develop our people and our institutions and our nations, that if you are a holder of a high office, you must understand that your behavior must be way above repute. Where somebody can escape with this in some of those countries that have institutions established for hundreds of years, you can't do it. Again, the context, our people already don't believe in themselves. They don't. So when you're in an office like that and you're behaving like that, come on, get rid of all of you. You're a little boy. Get rid of all of these guys. I know it's not going to happen.
0: Yeah.
1: CDB, you had an endless little thing. ECCB, we forget. The guy building a humongous structure. These guys have to understand that you're playing into the hands of the same set of people that tell you, boy, we're not even supposed to be governing ourselves. Boy, we never do anything. We can't do anything right. You're playing straight into their hands.
0: Yeah, you're basically proving them right.
1: Yeah, you're playing straight into their hands.
0: Yeah.
1: Behaving like overly excited teenagers.
0: Hmm.
1: Straight into the hands of, man, you say you're not worthy of that post.
0: Yeah.
1: You're not. And then when we send those lessons, even to ministers of government, you are a minister of government or former minister of government, you must understand with that comes serious responsibility. You're not an average Joe.
0: Hmm.
1: How you behave counts and it impacts the society deeply. So your behavior must be way above. That's the reality, Doc.
0: Yeah.
1: Because we face a people who already don't believe in themselves.
0: Mm.
1: And you cannot be a holder of a major organization, major office, and your behavior is found to be so wanting. Let's move.
0: All right, back at home, the Archbishop Gabriel Malzieh is calling carnival celebrations in St. Lucia progressively troubling. I don't know if you have your thoughts on that situation.
1: I'd rather hold them, Doc.
0: Okay. Are you afraid of the Archbishop, or are you afraid of the Carnival Planning Committee?
1: And neither. Then it's just... And no, I don't have a very, very strong opinion on that. Mm-hmm. I don't. But I believe, okay, people come out to Carnival to enjoy, but also some of it is not called for. That's my belief. You come there right. to enjoy and have a good time. I understand that. But, you know, some of the behaviors, I can empathize with the Archbishop's yeah. position.
0: Mm-hmm. Yeah.
1: And some of it is not called. You come to enjoy yourself and have fun and everything else. But, you know.
0: I think, Sally, the degradation of Carnival started with the shift from the starting of Lent.
1: Okay.
0: I believe that's where it started.
1: Yeah. Well, it lost a bit of the... How should I put it? The grounding?
0: The true meaning of it.
1: But again, the festival had to evolve. I understand.
0: I agree with that. I have
1: and
0: no
1: also
0: problem
1: to,
0: with that.
1: To survive, it you know, it needs to be commercially successful as well.
0: Right.
1: If it has to survive and develop. So competing with the bigger carnivals around the world at that time.
0: Right.
1: I understand it. I understand the move. And I understand your position that it took away some of the... You know, the original, purpose, raison d'etre of the carnival. Yeah.
0: Another thing that I find, I disagree with personally, I'm quite sure they have the reason for doing it, is that our climax for the carnival, usually carnival weekend with the Calypso Monarch finals and the Groovy and Power Soca Monarch finals, the King and Queen of the Bands shows, and that was basically the climax for Carnival. Now Carnival Week and Carnival Weekend is parties.
1: But I thought the climax was Parade of the Bands. Everything comes in.
0: Yeah, well, okay, that's the end of it. But really and truly, if you're into Carnival,
1: the staged events
0: okay. for Carnival.
1: Okay,
0: you know. Traditionally, that's Carnival weekend.
1: Yes, yes.
0: That's no longer the case. That's a week before Carnival. So if you're into that, your Carnival ends the week before Carnival.
1: Yeah, because I understand it.
0: Yeah.
1: And a lot of people looked at that and then you just move into Juve, Parade of the Bands, and that's it.
0: Remember when we had the OECS Soca Monarch competition on a Sunday night?
1: Yeah. So, again... Well, we have to look at the justification for it. Why are you doing it?
0: Yeah, that's why I said I'm quite sure they have their reasoning
1: yeah,
0: for it.
1: A lot of it is
0: the
1: fetes, which is what makes the carnival super viable, you know?
0: Well,
1: and so can it be done differently that you can still have the fetes because you need to have the fetes?
0: Right.
1: Do you have to structure it in that way? We can
0: couldn't the fetes be the week before carnival instead of. You know,
1: and then you at least you hold that tradition of you have your
0: the climax of
1: yes,
0: carnival,
1: yes, yes,
0: yeah,
1: and Calypso finals,
0: that's right,
1: Soca Monarch finals.
0: So, persons can still come down in time, for all the fetes, but they can all stay.
1: It would be nice to hear those who are pushing the current the status
0: structure,
1: quo.
0: Mm-hmm.
1: Why are you doing it that way, and why the departure?
0: I mean, this started years ago. This is nothing new.
1: It's probably maximum 4 or 5 years in the making, though.
0: That carnival
1: switched
0: from the start of Lent.
1: Oh no! That's
0: well, that's what I'm saying. Decades, the whole tradition of it started a long time ago.
1: Making,
0: it's nothing you know new on the table.
1: Yeah.
0: But you know, I've always questioned the reasoning behind it
1: for shifting.
0: For shifting, I
1: thought that was fairly clear whether you buy it or not, but I thought and their position was fairly clear.
0: So let's get back to where we started, the Archbishop's statement.
1: Yeah,
0: had we not shifted Carnival from the start of Lent, do you think the mentality and the problems that we're having now would have been this bad, or do you think Lent would have affected and you know, sort of like
1: mellowed,
0: that's mellowed, or
1: I don't know. Yeah. I don't know. For me to pretend I know.
0: Yeah.
1: You know.
0: So that's the question we should ask as well.
1: I don't know. But, you know, the festival evolves. And it's interesting if you look at how change happens over time, both in terms of the costumes and in terms of and the revelers on the road, you know, and what brings about it. And just look at trends and how trends start to develop. Huh? Look, the whole issue of the Bamba Mall, the evolution of the Bamba Mall and what it has become. Things change. And sometimes I'm agreeing with you, it's not necessarily for the better. And if music changed, even the music, the kind music, of music has changed.
0: Definitely.
1: You can't come with, and you know, one chorus, and you know, it changes. And even the way the DJs play the music as well. So even if you compose, you have 10 verses, the guy's not interested in that.
0: Verse, if you're lucky, you get a verse and chorus. If you're lucky.
1: Thank you, stars. And then they, bam, move on. Bam, move on. Because, and then, you know, it develops a life of its own.
0: Now, you know, technology is partly to blame for that.
1: As well, Doc.
0: Technology is
1: a whole thing. When you look at these things, you need to look at it from, you know, very holistic sort of perspective, because a lot of things are coming to play, and that eventually impacts, you know, even the whole idea of costume making.
0: Yeah.
1: The fact that the costumes, first of all, not being made in St. Lucia or in the region. No, people just design their things, send it across to China. It gets made and, you know, it gets brought down. That's a whole different
0: thing. Yeah, everything has changed.
1: Now,
0: everything
1: if you say, changed. And I guess Tribe of 12 effectively does its things here.
0: Yeah. They're not the only ones.
1: Yeah.
0: There are other bands that, even though they may import pieces or something, they're bands that put their costumes together here still, really.
1: The vast majority, though.
0: Yeah,
1: I know. The big bands.
0: Yeah.
1: Mm-hmm. And it comes from China. That's the reality.
0: If you have 2,000 revelers, I mean, it means you need to start making costumes from now, for next year.
1: Oh, yeah, but from September, the guys are onto the drawing board, you know.
0: But I'm speaking physically having to make
1: physically,
0: the
1: costumes.
0: You need the mass production.
1: You
0: need the
1: mass production. Can you do that? You know, so that's...
0: Yeah.
1: And can you do it economically?
0: Yeah.
1: So you might be able to produce it at, let's say, $300, and the man gets it from China for $100 or less.
0: Maybe less.
1: Brought down here.
0: Maybe less.
1: How can you compete with this guy? So again, the factors there, the economic forces dictate a lot of things, you know? So it's all well and good to say, yeah, okay, come, I'll put two ladies with two sewing machines to do my things here.
0: Yeah.
1: But in the end, what? That's the reality.
0: It is.
1: Alrighty.
0: All right. Your very good friend, Protos, has launched a federal task force targeting foreign nationals who travel to the U.S. to give birth for citizenship.
1: Yeah.
0: And according to the report, the Birth Tourism Prevention Task Force has already revoked over 600 visas connected to commercial birthing networks. Honestly, I didn't realize that, you know, this was big business.
1: It is.
0: I didn't realize that.
1: It is. And interesting. But the United States is one of the few industrialized countries that didn't have a demographic crisis.
0: Mm-hmm.
1: In part because of this. In part because it always used to receive a healthy influx of immigrants.
0: Mm-hmm.
1: So that took care of a lot of its labor things. So some of the issues being faced by the European countries, by Japan, and soon China, and the United States was spared all of this. So sometimes you want to change something, you think something is bad, but it has its positives as well. Once you now start seriously clamping down and doing what ICE does, it means a lot of the cheap labor in the US that got that economy ticking is going to be gone. The average American, first of all, is not going to go and pick fruits for you for Penny Hipney. It does not make sense for them.
0: The cost is going to go up.
1: Yeah.
0: So the cost of living will increase because you can no longer pay a Mexican migrant $50 a week or whatever.
1: Yeah.
0: You know, you now have to pay an American $300 for that.
1: And then cleaning, let's say, you know, a lot of the more menial stuff that these people do that allow, you know, the hospitality sector in the US to thrive. Some of the little factories that still exist to survive.
0: Mm-hmm. But I'm thinking, he's been in this business for such a long time. He must know the repercussions. He must know the effects of his decisions. So yeah. I'm thinking he has a long-term plan that we just haven't seen as yet.
1: Oh, really? It's, yeah. It's the motivation. It's who's pushing him. So you have the MAGA crowd, very anti-immigrant, think, boy, the white population is threatened, and so therefore, you know, they're trying to, you know, they're
0: weed out the foreigners. Yes.
1: And so they were interviewing some white guy, and it was a black interview, and he's saying, but hold on, when you came to this country, the Native Americans welcomed you, and this, and how comes you don't want to welcome me? He said, what happened to the Native Americans? In other words, they got decimated. He said, yep. You don't think the same thing will happen to us? If so we were welcomed, and we ill-treated, and we did everything else. We can't welcome anybody. He said, we have to manage this thing tightly. But there are repercussions for that.
0: All right. So one of our listeners says, bring me 10 people who play Mass solely on religious basis. On a religious basis. I don't think anyone plays Mass because of religion. But the fact is, the religious aspect of it comes on Ash Wednesday. It begins on Ash Wednesday.
1: Yeah, traditionally. Yeah, traditionally. Yeah. And you see, and here's the other part of it, Doc. It all ended. The festivities, the revelry, everything ended. Ends. Yes.
0: Yeah. And then you reflect. Ash Wednesday, you move into Lent. Yes,
1: from the music that was played to the behavior, to the you know, all of the socialization.
0: You get to calm your soul, basically.
1: Yes, ended for 40 days.
0: Yeah.
1: Until you know, Easter is back, so you know it.
0: So you had a break in the.
1: But now there's no break.
0: There's no break. Yeah.
1: There's no break. It's just right. It's just like the politics before. Okay, election time. Maybe 6 months before elections. Not even so. You know, then you had things intensifying. You have the elections and things calm down. Now it's round the clock.
0: Yep.
1: The day after the election, back at it.
0: One time.
1: Round the clock, Doc. It never stops. I listen to someone, I say, hey, nobody's taking a breather. It does not stop. It's round the clock. So things change, technology.
0: Everything changes.
1: Does impact things.
0: So the person continues, by the way, San.
1: Yes.
0: The numbers for our national events have been going down. Changing it will not solve this problem.
1: Our national events, such as what, Carnival?
0: I'm thinking he's speaking about like the Calypso Monarch and stuff like that, you know.
1: Well, I don't know that's borne out by the facts.
0: Yeah.
1: In fact, the bands are larger now.
0: Mm-hmm.
1: More people are jumping up now.
0: Yeah. No, I don't think that's what he meant. I'm thinking the traditional events, like the Calypso Monarch.
1: Maybe Calypso, but Soca, no.
0: The Groovy and Power, no, definitely.
1: No. Yeah. Well attended.
0: Yeah.
1: You know, that's why it's good to be at those things so you witness it for yourself.
0: Right.
1: Maybe Calypso Monarch, the numbers have gone down.
0: Right. And he or she continues that most of the visitors for Carnival have a short vacation time. Our national events are mainly attended by people in Castries, in the Castries Basin. And he says that's what needs fixing. He or she says that's what needs fixing.
1: Yeah. In terms of what?
0: I'm guessing he's thinking of decentralizing rather than just catering for persons within the Castries.
1: Decentralizing in terms of what?
0: One of the things
1: we need to do is to ensure that if you live in let's say the South or anywhere, to get to an event in Castries shouldn't be a headache.
0: Right.
1: You should be able to easily come and participate and get back to your home safely and soundly.
0: I agree.
1: But for us to think, you know, I mean, come on, we're 27 miles. And the very same people, if you live in New York, there's an event, you know, somewhere, even within New York, where you sometimes have to travel how many trains and everything else. But all of a sudden, in St. Lucia, two things.
0: Yeah.
1: Small St. Lucia's. Places are so far.
0: Shouldn't be problematic.
1: Yeah, and then the other thing we do related to it, we have to be able to park right next to the event. Yeah, we have to be able to park. Some Doc has a facility I need to be able to park right there.
0: Yeah. that's always a problem.
1: Yeah.
0: That's always a problem.
1: Yes, Doc.
0: All right, so we're due for a break. Let's take a break.
1: And when we come back, we have some special guests. We're talking community development very quickly.
0: Okay.
1: Yes.
0: So back in a blink.
1: In a blink. St. Lucia.

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Yes, that's HTSONLINE, one word. 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

0: Okay, welcome back. Thanks for staying with the most consequential show in all of radio. And of course, as promised, we have two very special in-studio guests. Am I getting the feedback, Doc? Okay, well, all right. And we have two very special guests in our studio involving community development in the broader aspect of things. But specifically, we're talking the community of Le Clery. So two old Le Clery boys. Old boys, huh? Not yeah, they're not old. They're not old. Old boys in terms of, you know, they've been around the community. They've been involved in the community. Now they're, you know, organizing things to keep certain things alive in the community and to, you know, ensure things are remembered and cherished as well. So let's say welcome to Mr. James and Mr. Black, Mr. Robert Black. Welcome to the program. Good morning.
1: Thank you.
2: Good morning, Stanley.
0: Okay.
2: Good morning to St. Lucia and the diaspora. Everybody listening, good morning.
0: Great. What inspires this? Let's start with you, Mr. James.
1: We used to have a coach, well, in my era, playing in the 80s.
0: Mm-hmm.
1: We used to have a coach, Walter Joseph, Leslie Nelson. There's actually three guys. Walter Joseph, Leslie Nelson, and Hilarion Alfred. So yeah, Hilarion Alfred, I start first, was a big dean. He fell sick a few years ago, and I felt that he should be recognized because he's one of our great athletes.
0: Okay.
1: Played basketball, national basketball. He played cricket, football, and I think we should have recognized him. So
0: yes.
1: Walter Joseph was my coach personally when I played under 16, under 14, and under 18.
0: Yes.
1: And I felt he was another guy that wasn't recognized.
0: Okay.
1: And Leslie Nelson has the same. I think Le Clery doesn't realize how much these guys did for our community. So it was, you know, night and day trying to figure out how do we get this thing together. And I spoke with Robert and we decided let's do it.
0: Okay. All right. I remember Le Clery being one of the more lively organized communities, and if you go back a couple of decades ago, and in both in terms of sports and culture, and what are your memories, and Mr. Black, in terms of Le Clery, growing up in Le Clery?
2: Oh, growing up in Le Clery was fun. As a young man, we always had organized community activities, DBCC meaning being the, so to speak, the mother of all of that.
0: Yes.
2: You grew up there, and there was always organization there, you know, in terms of sports, they used to have debates, they had quiz, you know, so young people had some place they could have gone,
0: mm-hmm,
2: to socialize, to be part of organized structure,
0: yes,
2: so to speak.
0: Yes.
2: So it taught us a lot of stuff, you know how to speak publicly. It taught us to leadership, know how to interact with individuals,
0: yes,
2: your peers and
0: yes,
2: whatnot. So
0: yes,
2: that's what it did for me.
0: Okay.
2: So
0: okay,
2: which I'm very grateful for.
0: Great. Yes.
2: Yeah.
0: Okay, so what do you intend to achieve? And Mr. James, you said in terms of you saw some of the men before you who had contributed significantly to sports and other aspects of life in Le Clery. And apart from this, what else does that movement seek to achieve?
1: Well, for us, we want to be able to grab our community back. I'll put it this way.
0: Okay.
1: Because our community, when we grew up, our community was, for me, one of the best communities.
0: Mm-hmm.
1: And I know you might say that for Rosalie.
0: No, but Le Clery was quite, you know, I mean, yes, a model community in some ways. Yeah.
1: Right. So we just think it we're losing it.
0: Okay.
1: And how do we help the youth now to see, hey, this is guys that's 70, 80 years old is getting awards, you know?
0: Yeah.
1: So that means there's something for me in the next 5 years if I retire as a football player.
0: Yes.
1: So our thing is, how do we help? And it's not only about just the awards. We want to be able to be able to get sponsors, to be able to help less fortunate people, to, you know, to
0: yeah,
1: come and put a whole bunch of us together and fix an old guy's house. You know, this
0: yes,
1: is the things that
0: yes,
1: we want to do
0: yes,
1: for the community.
0: Yes. Yes. Well, what about the club structure, Mr. Black, in Le Clery? What is it like at the moment?
2: Well, the structure is not what we would have liked it to be. This is all this we hoping that could revamp the club.
0: Okay.
2: One of the main things about the Legends is awareness. Let people know what has happened in the past, who were our stalwarts, you know. Let the younger people know who these people were. That's part of it.
0: And the contributions they made. Yeah.
2: So what we have done over the years, we've gone out there, have conversations with some of these old people, the people who were before our time, and, you know, relate to us, tell us what they experienced, what it was like back in the day, and, you know, we can share that information.
0: Yeah.
2: We think sharing information with younger people especially is important.
0: Yes.
2: And that is part of what it's about as well.
0: Okay, great. But Mr. James, often when I hear of that movement, the Legends, and, you know, the attempt to honor, I get a feeling it's male-dominated. Do I have the wrong impression?
1: No, you have the wrong impression.
0: Okay. Correct me then.
1: I think we started with football.
0: Okay.
1: And we open it up as we go. We're going to bring in netball.
0: All right.
1: And we bring in other sports. But we have women on our executive too. So okay. It's not male. Okay.
0: And is it confined or focused mainly on sporting? What about the cultural aspect, the community aspect of it? There may be people in the community who are not involved in sports, but they maybe have been involved in education and played a significant role. Does that group seek to recognize that as well?
2: Our initial focus was sports, but as we got involved, we recognized that there are other people who made valuable contributions in the community. So they will be considered, we will consider them. Like we said, Le Clery was a community best known for football and basketball, and a little bit of cricket. So we realized there are other sporting disciplines as well, and they were people who made significant contributions. So we are looking at that as well. So as we grow and as the Legends develop, we will be bringing in more disciplines, more people. Last year we awarded a guy, Nigel McGee, and Nigel is a cyclist.
0: Okay.
2: So, you know, we recognize that Nigel made significant contributions to cycling, and he grew up in Le Clery, and he received an award last year.
0: Okay.
2: So we're not narrowed down to just football.
0: And then it's just starting.
2: Yes,
0: and
2: it's just starting.
0: You are going to be looking at
2: our food year.
0: Yes.
2: So we're still in our early stages
0: of this
2: award ceremony.
0: Yes.
2: Yeah.
0: And in terms of support of the community, and how has the community embraced that, Mr. James?
1: I think they embrace it. The thing about it, when you first start, everybody's skeptic.
0: Yeah.
1: And I think now I realize everybody's starting to warm up to what we actually doing. I mean, there's guys instantly, they you know,
0: yeah.
1: They say, I'm on.
0: Yes.
1: But you find now people starting to come in gradually. And we appreciate that. And we know that's what it would have been in the process. So, I mean, now we feel a little confident that going forward, we'll be successful in what we're doing.
0: Great. A big part of, you know, some of the communities you've seen really lose some of their structure and organization is the breakdown of the club structure in those communities. Are there plans to try to, you know, revive the club structure in Le Clery?
2: Yes. Part of what we're doing, we're hoping, is going to be like a something to ignite that, something to spark that awareness, to get people back involved. We have been speaking with people in different sporting disciplines, basketball, volleyball, cricket, football, athletics, you know, and with the advent of people like Julian Alfred, it has sparked a lot of interest and enthusiasm in the community, saying, hey, you could be the next Julian Alfred. If, you know, we take things serious, it can happen.
0: Okay. Okay. Yeah. All right. And you talk about athletics, any memorable, noteworthy athlete coming from Le Clery? Remind us.
2: We have guys like Ali Black, Lambie, Ovalton Lambert. They were deep involved in athletics. Irvin Ferdinand, these are the names I remember. They were season athletes.
0: Okay.
2: Mohiki Bikila. We have a history of you know, across the board athletes in Le Clery, yeah. Came from Le Clery. So that's what we're trying to achieve.
0: What's the status of VBCC?
2: VBCC is still functional. It is not that, like I said, the membership is not what it should be. So all what we're doing, we're trying to create some kind of spark, like I said, to get people more involved. You know, recognize that, hey, the club is an institution that could assist you. You know, it's a community thing. Be part of it, and a lot more can happen.
0: Okay.
2: Yeah.
0: How does a young person become a member of the VCC?
2: Well, there are prescribed forms. You apply.
0: Okay.
2: An application form. You are vetted, and then you become a member.
0: Must you be from the Leclerc community?
2: No. Okay. Anybody, you could come from Timbuktu if you want to be a member of VVC, you can.
0: Okay. Now, Mr. James, you're based overseas. And how current are you on what's happening in Leclerc? How do you keep informed, if you know?
1: Well, the last 2 years, I think how would I put it? The last 2 years, I'm on ground more.
0: Okay.
1: So I'm getting a lot of, I'm hearing a lot of stuff. So
0: okay.
1: I'm learning stuff.
0: Yes.
1: As I'm going. But I'm up there. Those guys usually give me a little tip on what goes on in the community, but not now. Now I'm on ground.
0: Okay.
1: So, you know, it goes more in your ear.
0: Yes.
1: Than when, you know. But, yeah.
0: Now, and the diaspora community, the Leclerc diaspora community, how alive is it and how connected is it with the community?
2: Oh, very alive. We one of the things we did during from the inception, we realized all the activities we planned, especially the main event, we live streamed it. So all people in diaspora could view it. While the activities going on, they could see live.
0: What's happening.
2: And they appreciated that.
0: Okay.
2: They like to see what's happening and, you know.
0: Yeah.
2: So they're very up to date with what's going on.
0: Okay, so you have a week of activities coming up starting on Sunday. Just take us through some of it and the church service.
2: Yes, there's a church service at the Lady of Fatima Church, Leclerc, followed by a breakfast and a health fair.
0: Mm-hmm.
2: The health fair is, you know, we recognize the community and St. Lucian a whole, a lot of people suffering with ailments like diabetes, hypertension,
0: mm-hmm.
2: you know. So we have the Cancer Society, or Friends of Cancer.
0: Okay.
2: They will have a booth there where they're going to speak to people in the community about cancer-related illnesses, how to deal with it, what to look for.
0: Yeah.
2: Same like diabetes. We find there have been a lot of people suffering with diabetes and hypertension. We have been a lot of people suffering with strokes and, you know.
0: Yeah.
2: So we felt, you know, that this was something we should do. To inform people, let people know what's happening, how they can help themselves, how they can protect themselves, what to look for. So these organizations were happy to be part of our health fair.
0: Yes.
2: You know, so that is part of what is going on.
0: Okay, and we see the job fair follows on a Tuesday.
2: Yes, the job fair is, what it's about is, we recognize the community, there's such a high level of unemployment. So we spoke to some companies and they agreed to come out there, have a booth and talk about employment opportunities
0: mm-hmm.
2: for young people.
0: Mm-hmm.
2: So young people in the community could come and hear what is happening, you know, what, you know, employers might require if they were to get jobs. We're not saying we're giving them jobs.
0: Yeah.
2: So better put them in a position when they're called on, they could access easily.
0: Okay.
1: And I want to mention the companies because,
0: yes.
1: I mean, we go begging and they support us the way we needed to support.
0: Yeah.
1: We, what's Hazel from thing?
2: Hazel Foswell, he has a construction company. Yes.
0: Okay.
2: Yes.
1: We have Lucy Lake.
0: Okay.
1: We have Wasco. And what's Hunt?
2: Villa Partners.
1: Villa?
2: Yeah.
0: Okay. So hospitality.
2: Hospitality, yeah.
0: All right.
2: So these people, what we propose to happen is they come out there, speak about what their company is about or their organization about, potential employment opportunities and hope that, you know, they can gather data from the community. So if an employment opportunity comes, they could maybe call on one of those people.
0: But what are the trades? You'd imagine that the trades would probably be represented there. In fact, there's an organization that was just recently established and, you know, looking at, you know, the development of the trades, attracting the young people and to the trades, from air conditioning and refrigeration, carpentry, masonry, electrical installation, and the works. Were you able to attract these?
2: Well, we didn't go so in depth like what you.
0: It's probably not too late. I can give you the contact for the organization.
2: Too
0: late.
2: Yes.
0: And because these, in fact, sometimes some of the people who really need a job need a point of entry, and some of those jobs and that may be available, they may not qualify for it, but learning a trade and getting an opportunity to learn a trade in 6 months can be transformative. And so I could put you in contact with
2: appreciated. We will take the info. Thank you.
0: Help. So yeah, an entire week, and it ends, and of course...
2: No, we have the Thursday.
0: So there's a Wednesday, the mentorship.
2: Mentorship.
0: And Thursday, the...
2: Well, the mentorship, what's about, it is about people in the community who have, you know, some level of success. We want them to come and speak to the young people.
0: Yeah.
2: Let them know, you know, what they went through, give basically their life's journey.
0: Yeah.
2: How they got to where they were.
0: Yeah.
2: So, you know, to inspire them.
0: Yeah, and engage.
2: Engage.
0: Yes, yes.
2: All right.
0: So very quickly, we move on to conversation
2: Wednesday is the Sit with the Legends.
0: Okay.
2: Conversation with the Legends.
0: All right.
2: What it's about is the legends, some of the people who've been honored, and people from the community generally, come and speak, talk, and reminisce, see what they, you know, a memorable moment they had while they were playing or something like that. And just have
0: there'll be some storytelling, I imagine, about things that have happened in Leclerc.
2: That's right.
0: Things,
2: that's right.
0: Yeah.
2: We had it last year, and it was very well received.
0: Okay.
2: So that's someone we're looking forward to.
0: Okay. And of course, football is so central to all of you.
2: Yes.
0: So do you still kick
1: Friday.
0: A ball?
1: I used to, but I left New York like 5-6 years ago, and I live in Tennessee, so I don't have the West Indian community in
0: Okay. But how good were you when you played?
1: Well, I'd say I played the game the right way.
0: I'm not sure Robert agrees, you know.
2: He was a good game the right way.
0: Okay.
2: Yeah.
0: Okay.
2: So the Friday, having that game, you know, former players, veterans, we call ourselves.
0: Yeah.
2: We're just having fun.
0: Yes.
2: It's what we call an exhibition game.
0: Okay, lovely.
2: Just having fun.
0: Lovely.
2: You know, we're not looking for no bodies get any injuries or anything.
0: Yes.
2: A nice game.
0: Allow
2: us to socialize.
0: Fantastic.
2: So
0: and the Saturday is the ball.
2: Saturday is the main event.
0: Okay.
2: Right.
0: All right. I imagine there's a cost attached to Saturdays.
2: No, there's no cost attached.
0: Oh, really?
2: Yeah.
0: Okay,
2: we just invite people from the community, your wardies and their relatives.
0: Okay.
2: Yeah, it's not an admission for that.
0: Fantastic. Yes. That's good. Gentlemen, I want to wish you the best. And I want to wish the community of Leclerc, a very special community, the best. And I hope, you know, I mean, this very noble and endeavor, if you like, that you've undertaken, you know, continues to grow and impact the community in a very positive way. So I need to thank you very much for dropping by. Final words, yes? And
1: we wanted to know if we could reveal our awardees very shortly, quickly.
0: Oh, you want to do that now?
1: Yeah.
0: Okay, do you want to do that now?
1: Yeah.
0: He's taking a deep breath.
1: Okay.
0: Yes.
1: We want to. We need to.
0: Yes, okay, you think it's important there, right?
2: So
0: 2026.
2: What we did, we have our awardees, we got them by eras.
0: Okay.
2: So for the 60s, we have 3 awardees for each
0: category.
2: Era, we call it.
0: Okay.
2: So we have a 60s era, a 70s era, 80s, 90s.
0: Okay.
2: Then we had another category for admin. We recognize there were a lot of people who have served in administrative roles, who made a lot of what has happened in the community happen.
0: Yes.
2: and we recognized those people.
0: Okay.
2: And then we had another special awards for people we call long time achievement, meaning that people who in the community they supported, they did different things. So we call them like our special awardees.
0: Okay. Okay.
2: So these were the categories, and each category we had three people.
0: All right. So we have to run through that right. Very quickly, but let's do that.
2: Yeah. The names.
1: The '60s.
2: So the '60s.
1: The '60s. I just started.
2: All right, go ahead.
1: The '60s. We have Joseph Napoleon, Napo,
0: mm-hmm.
1: Corley Charles, Julian Phillips. I think the '70s. We have Clinton, Big Bull. We have a baby cadet. And who is the other one for this?
2: Charles Sayers.
1: Charles Sayers.
0: Okay.
1: We have the '80s. I think we have Stan Bess. We have
2: Clancy Alexander.
1: And what was the other one? Anyway.
2: The '90s.
1: The '90s, I think we have Hilarion Alfred, Emil Eugene, and Winston Regis.
0: Okay, interesting.
2: Yes.
0: All right.
2: So it's promised to be a nice event, a nice awards night.
0: Yeah.
2: You know, we expecting the people in the community show up, you know, to witness this

0: the changes. Please be advised that the economy is not the only concept of value.
1: Yes, I accept
0: norms,
1: that.
0: The preservation of historical tradition, mm-hmm. heroes, and mm-hmm. set precedents are also of significant value when fashioning a people.
1: No, I accept that mm-hmm. fully.
0: A narrow focus on only economic benefits as it relates to carnival is a trap, in my opinion.
1: Yeah.
0: Soon the chickens will come home to roost.
1: Okay. The point I was making is what's driving some of it. And of course, we didn't confine ourselves, to the economic value. We were also looking at what started the discussion in the first place is the revelry, how people, you know, celebrate and behave during
0: the behavior,
1: carnival.
0: Basically.
1: So the changes we looked at were not only economic, it was also behavioral, if you like.
0: Right.
1: You know, how people behave. We looked at the music as well. We spoke about the change in the music. Mm. And not only how the music is played, but also in terms of the content as
0: the
1: well.
0: The content of the music.
1: Yeah, so there were lots. I probably placed a little more emphasis on the economic part of it, but... Yeah. And it wasn't all discussed. And I'm accepting your view that, you know, carnival is a lot more than dollars and cents.
0: Yep, definitely. Yeah. All right, 4517260. Let's take our first caller. Hi, hello, good morning. Hello. All right. I'm not quite sure what's happening, but all right. So, well, let's take another message. Morning, Sonia Doc. How much partying a country can be indulgent before it negatively affects productivity and the economic well-being of persons? Let's get back to work. Enough of carnival already. You know?
1: Yeah.
0: 4517260, that's the number to call. And let's try the line once again.
1: Yes.
0: Hi, hello, good morning.
2: Good morning, Stanley. Good morning, Dr. B.
0: Good morning, sir.
1: Good morning.
2: Ever-present the man himself. You know. But I'm flattered. I know I must erase your head.
1: Color, we're not hearing you very, very clearly. Again, don't put the mouthpiece too close to your mouth.
2: Okay.
1: Yeah, so we want to hear you clearer.
2: All right. So, thank you very much. But you had some gentlemen on there from Lakeri.
1: Yes.
2: I think this gentleman must have forgot the history of Lakeri. Listen, there was a young fella that used to live along Vibutai and one side and Bob Harris the other side, butchers there. Nobody else lived there. Just a family, not a family, just a queen. The lady lived there, former school principal in that whole land area, Bob Harris on the other side. We used to go through that to the river Lakeri, and we knew everything was happening there as a young boy. And there were three young boys that started by a hotel and played soccer in a little corner there when the watchman said, we can't play soccer there. It was the butcher boy, and E.T. was there. Rebel with a cause, always from a youngster, rebel. And that time, there was a court case going up in the Privy Council where that man didn't want black people to come inside there. And obviously the watchman said, you black, he didn't say you black, he said you, the boss said you can't play there. That's their ground. So I jumped at him and I remember Oswald Butcher said to him, that's Leroy Butcher, a Lakerian. Okay, everybody know Leroy. A rebel riff, of course. And he came over. And Leroy said to the watchman, if you touch any one of them gentlemen, maybe you and your boss will pay for it. And we played Conan. He said, you know who these kids are? Eh? Maybe you not interfere them. The watchman said, okay, I'm not troubling these kids. We started them to play soccer there. And Leroy, may he rest in peace. Oswald lives in Switzerland, working the United Nations refugee thing for years, and his brother owns all the land across there, going up where Quintin thing is, and that's Joe, he's a pastor. So what's about in Lakeri itself? There were people like 12, Conrad Glasgow, Eugene Ali Eugene, wonderful people like that, Douglas Gamble,

0: Darby. This man is, there was Earl Lewis. There was Brewster, the goalkeeper. You know, there was a master in the half line. Ferdinand, Irving Ferdinand, another one. He forget all these great.
1: No, they mentioned some of them, caller. They mentioned
0: right,
1: some of them.
0: Didn't mention the real ones.
1: Okay.
0: Another thing is, Lacay was the most promising community all over St. Lucia. Promising. Had everything to that T. But then, guess what?
1: But let me ask you, yes, caller, before you go, just along the lines, what do you think caused, you know, the if you like, the breakdown in the community not holding up to the sort of promise it had? What do you think caused that?
0: The sporting breakdown after these older guys and the young generation that came in and people that never lived in Lacay, like the old people, have their family raised them, you know, the Gambles, the Downses, the Jameses, that means Lin Wan and them family, you know, the Ellises. Man, I could name so much people that from that was there. Suku lives there. Suku been living there for years. All these people that brought Suku is the one to go and play in the area where the Watchman didn't want us to play. Three young 11, 12-year-olds. You understand? So that's what caused it. Other young people coming into Lacay and spoiling the comfort. And guess what? The minister at the time said they're moving all of them off from that area. It's going to be sold to Lacayan. Big poster. I have a picture of it from my book. And saying all was going to happen for Lacayan. It never happened. Then you hear a company from outside was going to buy that area. And the minister representing Lacay stayed in the parliament during his speech in the budget and said a foreign company will be taking over. They're negotiating for foreign companies to take that area where they chase the kids, the people out, the families that lived there for years. And I'm talking about the ones that just think they were bad and they came down there and gave them $10,000 for them to find a way somewhere to live. We must remember all that. The German never spoke about that. He said that in the parliament. I just got it on my other phone. You do remember these things.
1: Yeah, but they were not focused on those sort of things, caller. They were focused on
0: you have to
1: a community.
0: Renewal, development renewal. That's what Lacay was going through. And the older people is one that set the stage. You know, the Michels, you know, a former retired justice, you know, Costello. And you know what they didn't do? If that man was righteous, he would get together all the old boys from St. Mary's College and all the old girls from St. Joseph's Convent and Bilbitoy Primary and bring them together, make them come and see how educational and academic Lacay was.
1: Oh, that's part of the program, caller. If you listen to part of the program, the mentorship,
0: everything he said.
1: Yeah, but hold. If you did the mentorship, the conversations is bringing people who from the community. He made that very clear. Who've achieved, whether it be academically in business and other disciplines, to come and speak.
0: But there were people who achieved greater stuff in Lacay.
1: Yeah, but it's open to all of them, caller. It's open, caller. Don't be so critical. It's open to all of them.
0: That's what it is for. That's not the first time.
1: Yeah, I know. Listen, caller. Listen, caller. Listen as well. There are two.
0: And you're not from.
1: I'm not. Yeah, I'm not from, and I don't have to be from, and for me to comment on that. But listen to caller. Listen, caller. Listen a moment. Two of the items they have during their week of activities involve engaging people, senior people who've accomplished and who've made a mark in their lives and in the communities, engaging some of the younger people and other people and sharing stories with the, you know, effort and the aim to inspire them, caller. So take time to listen. But thanks for engaging and thanks for providing us some perspective on that.
0: Oh, you're slipping through the darkness again. Have a nice day.
1: Thank you, caller. Thank you.
0: I want Dr. B to play a song this afternoon, you know, by Harold Melvin, the Blue Notes. Wake up in the morning, send it to Stanley from here.
2: Well, I won't be in this afternoon. I won't be in this afternoon. I'll be in tomorrow afternoon.
0: Tomorrow afternoon.
2: And dedicated to Stanley.
0: It's from Easy to Stanley.
1: All right.
0: In the morning. Thank you very much.
2: All right. All the best.
1: Okay. All the best, caller. Wow, that time has flown.
2: Yeah. Yep. 20 minutes after the hour. Yeah. Okay. Someone is remembering Earl Bologja as well.
1: As well, yeah.
2: Yeah.
1: Yeah.
2: Yeah.
1: I think he was, I'm not sure, but you know, he's front and center of all of this as well.
2: Yeah.
1: Yeah.
2: Okay. All right, 4517260, that's the number to call. Let's get back to the line. Hi, hello, good morning.
3: Yeah, good morning, Dr. Pitt. Morning, Stanley.
1: Good morning, caller.
3: Boy, Dr. Pitt, I don't know what you have against me, you know, sir. Since you come on, I can't, it's a whole week I'm trying to get
2: to you. Good thing I don't know your number. We don't even have caller ID, so.
3: I can't wait for Lady V to come back, guys.
2: Oh. Well, she'll be back tomorrow.
3: Yeah, I'm Stanley, Dr. Pitt.
1: Yes, sir.
3: My comment this morning has to do with health. And I think that the Minister of Health, some time ago, was it last week or week before? I can't remember exactly.
1: He called it, right. Yeah.
3: And, you know, I thought that the conversation should have continued. And after his call, then that was the end of it. I think maybe one person called. But we really need to do something seriously. I know that they are trying in the Ministry of Health, but I'm not too sure that they're getting the support they need from, you know, groups, communities, organizations, and probably the whole nation. I was looking at the whole health situation, and I think you made a very good point about even the amount of sugar we put in our soft drink. You understand?
1: Yeah.
3: That can be regulated. You know, the amount of salt, you know, when people make their other pastries and stuff like that, I think that too, you know, can be looked at, you know, and I think the minister made a good point about, you know, the government need to set the pace in terms of when they contract people to cater for them. And I've been saying that for years. You cannot be a government and you have, when you go to these functions, a whole stack of white bread,
1: and,
3: you know, all these pastries, yeah, and the sweet juice and so on.
1: Yeah.
3: So you need to start there, and I think it's something we can do almost immediately.
1: Of course, caller.
3: Legislation. I think the Ministry of Health people can just sit down and, you know, present a list of things that they would want and send it to all the ministries and say, anybody that's catering for you, these are the things that we recommend.
1: Yeah,
3: that,
1: but also the percentage of, and it's related to that, the percentage of food on that plate that has to be locally grown. If we often say, oh, the hotel's not this and that. But even we, when we're giving people contract, why can't we insist? The government is giving you a contract to cater and say, no, 75% of this has to be locally grown.
3: Oh, absolutely. I totally agree. So there's a lot that can be done. And I always like to go the area of the nexus between, you know, healthy eating and the health services down there. And
1: yes.
3: I think we touched on that before. You know, the non-communicable diseases.
1: Yeah.
3: A lot of that, and then people complain about bed space in the hospital. Right, if we don't tackle it from the time that these children are in their teens and 20s, that's going to be the end result we see now. That the government has to be an extra wing, you understand,
1: yeah,
3: for many people. And I suspect if the lifestyle doesn't change, then people will be calling again. Probably he had another 50 beds. I don't know how many. Then maybe 120. Maybe it goes up to 175 or 200. But then at some point, if we don't change the habits, then it's somebody who's saying that the 200 beds are not sufficient.
1: Yeah.
3: And so everybody calling, oh, no, I go to hospital, I have to sit down in a chair, you know, for 2 days or 3 days before they get a bed. You understand? And
1: yes.
3: The cost of healthcare is increasing all the time.
1: All the time.
3: So we need to make a consistent and persistent effort at dealing with these issues from the time the children are in school. And I'm not too sure that we are actually doing that. I don't know what the curriculum is, but the Ministry of Health should be sitting down with the Ministry of Education and say, look, we need to ensure that we teach these children, not just putting a banana in your lunch kit or whatever. That's not sufficient, right? I mean, it's a start, but certainly we need to look at, you know, the family diet, So maybe the children can be our influencers to have their parents change, you know, what they're given, because they are taught that from young. And even if they don't get it when their parents, through their parents, I mean, when they grow older, you know, because of they understand the implications of not eating well, and you stand a chance of changing, you know, what's well, the end result. And then we also have, this craziness, the accident. You know, some people come, they have to spend so long in emergency, you know, ward or whatever. And the problem is that if guys go and smoke and they mix their weed and their whatever, their cigarette, they will get COPD. And when they have a crisis, they run to the hospital and the ambulance will pick them up and they'll be attended before the people who are sitting there. Right? And all of that is because of their poor habit.
1: Yeah.
3: Driving on the roads with all these accidents, silly accidents. I mean, why would you be driving anywhere in St. Lucia at 60, 70 miles an hour? This is absolute madness. You know, and I don't consider these things accidents, you know. These are not accidents. These are the result of total irresponsibility on the drivers. And I think the government can also do something by ensuring that, you know, the traffic department is properly manned, right? Whatever department now takes the matters to court, that has to be properly manned. We have to ensure that we have sufficient magistrates to deal with these situations so that we send a message to these drivers.
1: Yeah, but while you're on this, caller, I know you're...
3: You want to go back to the insurance door? Don't go there.
1: No, we have to. We have to, caller, because...
3: Yeah, but suddenly I tell you, we went through that already.
1: What has been done?
3: Stanley, I said to you that is the laws. The insurance company cannot on its own. There is a contract you sign with the client. You cannot on your own just say that, you know, the guy, okay, the guy is driving fast, okay? So how can you now tell me to cancel that contract because I see you driving fast? Where is the basis for it?
1: In drafting the contract, you say, listen, we're insuring you for that sort of behavior. We're not insuring you to go racing. And so if you are found in violation of this, that can be done easily, caller, a blink.
3: They're in the contract. The policy doesn't cover racing and
1: exactly, and you're not supposed to engage in that sort of activity.
3: But suddenly the point I'm making, you need to prove it. It's not a question of just saying I saw you racing. Anybody can say that.
1: No, I know, caller. But right, sometimes these people are caught on tape.
3: Right. So here's what I'm saying to you. So if the system, for example, the guys are taken to court and they are charged for dangerous driving or whatever, and it can be proven in court that the guy was doing way above, you know, the speed limit. Then, of course, the insurance company says, I'm not paying because our policy says so and so, and you were found guilty in a court of law, we said so, right? The insurance company doesn't want to be dragged to court by every Tom, Dick, and Harry every time, you know, you do something. If there's a basis for it, they will act. I think the insurance companies...
1: I'm not even looking. You're looking at the pain, and often payment is for the people who've been injured and whose properties have been damaged. I'm looking at actually taking action against the people who engage in that sort of reckless behavior.
3: Who tell you they don't? So many policies are cancelled. I mean, we can't go out there and say that, but there are people who cancel their policies and we not insure them again. A lot of it happened. Maybe some of the other companies go ahead and do and reinsure them. We don't know, but I'm saying to you, a lot of policies are cancelled, and they will not get insurance if particular insurance companies happen.
1: Okay.
3: Right?
1: Okay.
3: Maybe a system can be put in place. That I will buy. A system can be put into place where, you know, if one insurance company cancels your policy, right, then you cannot get insurance, you know, from the other, at least for, you know, whatever period of time, a 2-year period or whatever. Right? Now, all of that too, the laws are important there, because you can't, you know, tell a man, you know, that he caused an accident and he can't drive for 6 months or 1 year and so on. Right? That might be difficult to enforce. But I'm saying to you, we can look at systems that...
1: No, but nobody can force you to insure a particular client if you think you're too high risk.
3: Yeah, I know.
1: Yeah.
3: But I'm saying to you, all right? If everybody, insurance company, decides that the guy is too high risk, how long then, you know, would you decide that he's high risk? At what point do you say, okay, you know, so what you're saying, he has an accident, he causes damage, somebody gets injured, you pay maybe $100,000 in claims or whatever. So you say, okay, I'm not insuring this guy again. He goes to the insurance company, they say no. All of them say no. So what, do we do it for 5 years, 10 years, 15 years?
1: Well,
3: these things have implications. I'm not saying we can't do it, but, you know, they have implications.
1: Okay,
3: right?
1: Okay.
3: Yeah, now, coming back to my main point, all these accidents that are happening, I think, you know, it has to be a collective effort on the part of the public. The public needs to get involved too, because they see a lot, right? Most of the accidents, other than their witnesses, and a lot of them, you know, they just run away. They don't, I don't look to spend time in court. Me, that court thing too long. I got to go there many times. They're during the case and blah, blah, blah. You know, I don't have time and I'm losing money, you know, and so on. So all of these things have to be coordinated so that maybe you don't have to necessarily go to a court of law unless you need it, you know, at a particular time. And then, you know, maybe you can have a statement or something like that which can be admissible in court. And then if there's any trigger that you really need to be questioned, then, you know, maybe a date and a time is set for you. So, you know, we don't have people running up and down, you understand? Because I had a case that they were for the script. Like, I took me 2 years. 2 years, you know.
1: Wow.
3: Most people, and the amount I got, it was worth my time and the effort. So we need to deal with all of these things. So it's not just one thing. So all of that comes back to the health of the nation. And if we can, you know, clamp down on the dangerous driving, you know, the guys are smoking, you know, start from early, telling children about the hazards of smoking, and also show them, you know, some of the things, some of the countries now, you know, they actually take the, when you commit an offense, they take you to a prison to see. There's actually a case where I saw where a young lady was actually brought to a program where she was supposed, like, the police came to her home, the mother and the parents agreed. They actually arrested her, took her down to a police station. They took her fingerprints and mugshot and everything, right? And then they told her after whatever she did that this is where you're likely to go, in a prison, right? And mm-hmm. They actually showed her what happens, how you get checked in and whatever the condition. And the girl, at the end of the day, they said, what? Never again, you know? And she said, you know, she never knew all of that.
1: Yes.
3: And now she's seen it. Whatever behavior she was doing, she ain't going to do that again because she sees it. So I think we need to probably look at these things so that, you know, we can calm down on all these road fatalities, serious injuries, and that impacts our health services. And then we cannot, and then everybody blames government. We're not enough this, not enough benches, not enough that. I mean, health services are very, very expensive, right? I mean, that's in Judeo up in there, Stanley. It's going to cost, I mean, by the time they finish commissioning, I mean, it's going to cost you maybe another $20 million, you know, right, by the time they finish and commission. It's going to cost a lot more money. And then how to maintain that? It's a huge hospital. I have been there. I physically got a tour. It's a huge hospital to maintain. It probably would cost about the same thing, to maintain the OKU. So I'm saying there are huge costs to healthcare. And
1: yes.
3: The only way we as a nation can tackle it is to do it collectively, and we need to do the things that will prevent, you know, the incidents from happening that will result in us, you know, claiming on healthcare.
1: Thank you.
3: That's my contribution this morning.
1: Thank you, caller. Thank you.
3: Okay. Right.
1: I think that more than made up for the times Doc didn't take your calls.
3: Okay, Doc.
2: All right. All the best.
3: Okay,
2: take care.
1: Right. Doc, we're due for a break again.
2: Yes, we are.
1: Yeah.
2: All right. So back in a blink.
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0: Okay, welcome back to What Makes Me Mad. Doc, just a reminder, on Tuesday we are going to be getting a nutritionist to discuss, not this Tuesday, the following Tuesday,
1: okay.
0: And whether there's a link between what we eat and our behavior. Of course, there are lots of studies pointing to there being a link. But when you see people behaving in the way they do, the sort of aggression, the outburst, the lack of self-control,
1: right,
0: could their nutrition be impacting?
1: Well, I know of the sugar boost. I know of the sugar boost.
0: Yeah.
1: You know, and that extra energy you get from the sugar. So I guess it's going to be along those lines?
0: Yes. A lot of the things first of all, these are not foods, and we call them foods, and we pay a lot of money for it, and then they tell you, and, you know, eating right is more expensive than the other food.
1: Which is true.
0: It's not.
1: Explain that to me. If you have to go to the supermarket
0: this weekend,
1: and buy.
0: This weekend went back, bought macambo, I didn't get plantains, bananas, and all the vegetables. In the first, just measure it by weight alone. Just weight, which tells you, in a sense, not necessarily directly, it doesn't, but in terms of the calories as well. But how much food you have and how much you pay for that. That's, I probably paid about $30 for it. A heavy thing.
1: Right.
0: Macambo, bananas, and other things. If I go to the supermarket and I have to carry something of that weight, food of that weight, it would be $100. Why are people saying it's more expensive to eat right? You buy your peas, a bag of peas still affordable, under $4, Doc.
1: Yeah.
0: You know, you buy a piece of pumpkin. No, it's not. It's a fallacy. You can, eating right is cheaper. It's actually cheaper. You buy your Grand Provisions, you buy your things. It's cheaper.
1: By the time you buy the cornflakes,
0: how much is the cornflakes, Doc?
1: I have no idea.
0: These things are really expensive. Those cereals, these packaged cereals, super sweet, very, very expensive. But people tell you, oh, well, you know, eating right is too expensive. That's not true.
1: You know, there's a season where it gets more expensive. Because the locally produced stuff may not be available.
0: People buy a little packet of plantain chips. How much is that? I don't buy it, you know, so I don't know the price, but that might be about $3. Okay? $5 worth of plantain would give you so many of those things healthier. With minimal preparation, let's say you put it in an oven.
1: Yeah.
0: And you have a snack, a proper snack for your family, a lot more than, you know, this unhealthy thing that you've bought. You know, but they still tell you eating right is more expensive. I'm not convinced, Doc. The lines are open. Tell us what you think on this or any other subject.
1: All right. So someone says, good morning, gentlemen. Please be advised that Carnival contributes approximately $300 million to New York City economy and $400 million is contributed to London City via Carnival. Therefore, Carnival makes a huge economic contribution to the economy in St. Lucia, based on those figures, the above figures.
0: That's a jump, eh?
1: Yeah.
0: That's a jump. But and it's a major contributor as well. It would be nice to get the actual stats on the contribution of Carnival. But again, we're saying it's not the only impact we should be looking at.
1: Right.
0: Only the economic impact.
1: And we were not really knocking the financial contribution.
0: At all. It's important. You know? It's important.
1: And we wouldn't downplay the contribution either.
0: No.
1: We appreciate it.
0: Yeah.
1: You know. All right, 451-7260. Hi, hello, good morning.
2: Yes, good morning, Dr. Beaton. Good morning, Brother Stanley.
0: Yay, good morning, sir. Good morning.
2: Greetings, Grand Rising to both of you.
0: Thank you, sir.
2: I don't know if you'll mention it already, but as you all may know, today is the birthday of Marcus Garvey.
0: Well, we didn't mention it, but in fact, I have it written there. Doc will be my...
1: All right.
0: Yeah, I actually wrote down Marcus Garvey. Yes.
2: Right. I don't know if I'll mention it already. You just had it written down.
0: Yes. Not mentioned.
1: Not mentioned as yet.
2: Yeah.
1: But you're in time.
2: Yeah. Let me big up Marcus Garvey today, the 149th anniversary of his birth, you know?
0: Yes.
2: And, you know, we're saying to the general public, and as you probably had an ad running on the radio, that we have some activities to mark Marcus Garvey's birthday this year. And of course, we have the grand march and parade in the village of Miku today, starting from 3 o'clock. We have buses leaving from the Derrick Walcott Square At 12 o'clock, we have a bus leaving, heading down through Sufre side and Surrey side, picking up people on the way.
0: Okay.
2: And at 1 o'clock, we have a second bus leaving Derek Walker Square and heading down through Denry and heading towards Miku.
1: Nice.
2: So all these things are free of charge. We're inviting the general public to participate. You know, come and learn more about Marcus Garvey. And, of course, on Saturday, we have the Marcus Garvey Market Day at the Castries Market. That's the 22nd.
0: Yes.
2: You know, from 6 a.m. And
0: yes,
2: the big one, I even heard Doc talking about the big one, the grand cultural concert for Marcus Garvey at Derek Walcott Square.
1: On the 29th.
2: Mm-hmm.
0: Okay. But Aaron, I'm interested in a really nice lecture on Marcus Garvey, his works, his philosophy, and mm-hmm. his achievements. When is that coming?
2: We're going to have any engagements, you're going to be bringing us on your program anytime, you know, during the course of the month there to speak to these things.
0: I'm open to that, because and Marcus Garvey was revolutionary in his vision.
2: In time. Yes,
0: yeah, definitely,
2: yes,
0: definitely. And his message still resonates today, this of
2: today,
0: empowerment,
2: even,
0: economic
2: yeah.
0: empowerment, mm-hmm. you know, so it's a powerful message. Still.
2: More substantially, even when I saw what happened at that carnival in Babono, my brother, and to see another black man who take a stone and hit another one in that kind of way, that violence, Stanley, I condemn these things totally, my brother.
0: Yes.
2: You know, why we have so much rage towards each other, my brother? Mm. Why are we not patient with each other? You know, why every little conflict, any little disagreement ends up in violence, my brother? And
0: yeah.
2: in all this, Garvey taught us to love each other. Because we've been victims of the slavery and all these things and colonialism. We need to love, have more love and patience with each other, man. And that's one of the strong messages from Garvey that the youth need to learn, Stanley.
0: Okay.
2: Do you agree that?
0: Yes, caller.
2: Yeah, man. And I want to also say that, you know, I want to big up the only two prime ministers that ever addressed Marcus Garvey and in terms of giving a speech or mentioning Marcus Garvey in anything that they have done. It was Honorable Stevenson King. Always bigging up Stevenson King for that, you know, when he was Prime Minister. You know, so much
0: okay.
2: so that the government, under his leadership, used to assist with Marcus Garvey activities, provide some level of funding. And the second one is this current Prime Minister, Honorable Philip J. Pierre. Long live them two great men, you know, when them acknowledge Garvey and, you know, give us support to the Rastafari community, Pan-African people, because we have been the ones in the forefront of these things for such a long time with no help at all, Stanley.
0: Yeah.
2: And Stevenson King came along and helped us along. And now Philip J. Pierre, you know, is there to back us up, man. You know, I tell you, my brother, my heart goes out to these two men. And I think they will go down in our history. Not even Sir John, you know, as great as he was, you know, not even Sir John actually spoke about Marcus Garvey and, you know, and big up Marcus Garvey and so on. So I would say Philip J.P. and Honorable Stevenson King. Yeah, man, I tip my hat to these two gentlemen. And I want to see St. Lucians really come out and support the events. And as I indicated earlier, it's free of charge. So there's no reason why you should not participate.
0: Okay, just run through them very quickly, caller. Run through the events today at Miku.
2: Yeah, today at Miku at 3 o'clock. We have a parade.
0: Okay.
2: So a Marcus parade in Miku. And the buses are free. The activity is free. You know, the market day is a free activity as well, pushing black entrepreneurship. As you know, Marcus Garvey was very big on this thing.
0: Yes.
2: And, you know, concert at the Derek Walcott Square. Derek Walcott Square is wide open for everybody. So we really want to see St. Lucians come out and full participate, not participate, and full participate in the event. And you know, we have Dr. Beat Sounds will be rocking the place as well, you know.
0: Okay, lovely.
2: Get a little time for us to come and, you know, big up the events, and I guess in your life.
0: So that's happening when?
1: On the 29th.
0: On the 29th.
1: At Derek Walcott Square.
0: Okay.
2: Yeah, that's the concert, you know.
1: Yeah.
2: And we have an ad running with you all as well, because what makes them ad is a show that is very balanced, you know, and it offers people different perspectives on different things. And I think when it comes to consciousness and so on, you know, what makes them ad is right up there, you know. So
0: Thank you.
2: It makes me glad to listen to what
1: you say. Aaron, how long has your organization been in existence?
2: Well, ICA has been there from, what, 1997? We officially got registered in 2001. You know, so it's been, you know, well over two decades, you know?
1: Nice.
2: And from time to time, we've gone through our rough patches as well, you know, our ups and downs and levels of dormancy within that time period. you know, but I always try for whenever I am at the helm of the organization to keep it active, keep it current,
0: yeah.
2: and to get people involved, you know, drive membership and so on. And, you know, I strive to do those things, open up to governmental support, you know, have discussions with different ministries, because the work that we do, you know, we reach out to a wide cross-section of the public. We do back-to-school support for our children. If our members have medical situations, we assist them. You know, so we do a lot of humanitarian work because it's a charity. And, you know, and we really depend on the public support for donations and supporting of our events, our kitchen, you know, our food and drinks, you know.
1: Right.
2: So we raise funds that way. Our membership drive as well, make people pay their dues. So all these things help the organization to function because, as you know, an organization with no money is like a body without a soul. You know, so we have to ensure that we keep the organization up to date. So much so that we have opened up now, and I think Stanley, the last time we had that conversation, even when Ms. V was there, where we stated that we opened the organization to embrace not only Rastafari, but Pan-African people, people who are conscious of what happens on the continent, people who are conscious of our situation, of what has happened to us, our experience as black people, people who are conscious of those things and want to make life better and see things better for us. We also embrace them to even become members of the council, you know?
0: Yes. Yes. Is the outreach program, very quickly as we close, and also inclusive of people in the diaspora as well? Aaron, have you reached out to these people?
2: No, because in the diaspora, we have an organization called the Caribbean Rastafari Organization.
0: Okay.
2: Which is more broad-based within the region. So we leave that up to them, which we also, as the local chapter here, we are affiliated and we have membership in the Caribbean Rastafari Organization.
0: Okay.
2: So we deal more on a localized level, and the Caribbean Rastafari Organization, which is CRO, and the last chairman was Brother Wisely Sealy, Burnett Sealy.
0: Okay.
2: So he's also a St. Lucian-born brother. So the Caribbean Rastafari Organization deals with more the diaspora, but our focus is mainly on local
0: yes.
2: and supporting our people on a national level, you know?
0: Thank you. Thank you.
2: Yes. Yeah, so take care, my brother.
0: All the best.
2: And we're hoping to see great full participation for the Marcus Garvey.
0: Okay. All right, caller.
1: All right, Aaron. All the best.
0: Thank you.
1: And we have another call online. Hi, hello, good morning.
3: Good morning, Dr. Beat.
1: Good morning, sir.
3: Good morning, Stanley.
0: Good morning, caller.
3: Stanley.
0: Yes, sir.
3: As a man who has openly professed on this program that you are a practitioner of intermittent fasting, I think you are biased when it comes to this thing about is it local food or is it vegetarian food that is cheaper?
0: Mm-hmm.
3: I think you're an outlier, my friend.
0: Okay.
3: And I'm trying to follow your reasoning, and that is why I started as such a thing. Is his diet that have him like that? You understand?
0: So what do you think local produce?
3: I took your point. You've mentioned ground provisions and a bag and whatnot. So I want to continue with your point to make my point.
0: Okay.
3: How much green fig you getting for $5?
0: You get a good hand for $5, caller. I don't know where you're buying it, but that's the other thing. It varies.
3: I did that wrongly, Stanley. Sorry, I need to start over. I was supposed to ask you first. We have to set the boundary for this conversation. You're a man that is fasting intermittently. So at this point, I don't think you're throwing it down heavily. But if you should compare, right, the average Caribbean person, right, to an Asian person, probably, hopefully, let us say Japanese, Chinese, or Indonesian East, right, or maybe even further south, down south in South America, if we should compare, to put it in plain simple English, the average amount of food a St. Lucian male, female, right, is putting in their belly per day and per meal. I think that we, in the Caribbean, traditionally, we are heavy eaters.
0: Okay.
3: And you would agree that some of the older people, if you put their ground provisions for them and you put a cheese, they get an upset, they troops in.
0: Mm-hmm.
3: So, if you have a family of four or five, how long that hand of green fig will take you? To me, that's barely a meal, you know.
0: No, you
3: especially if you wait, hold on, okay, I'm listening.
0: No, go ahead.
3: No, I'm listening.
0: I'm saying I'm hoping that you don't only cook green bananas for a meal, so you may cook half of that.
3: Oh, you're making it worse.
0: No, not worse. You half of that, yeah, you mix it with other things, but you can check the value of it. You can check the value of it.
3: But you have to buy these things, Stanley. You're mixing it with what? Things that you have to buy.
0: Yes, of course.
3: Say that.
0: Yes, so you check the value of all of that color.
3: So how much you paying for
0: the exercise we're about to undertake, I'm not sure how helpful it will be. I'll tell you why. Because it's not there's a possibility of making that more scientific based. So you could look at, if you have tanya, what's the cost of that tanya? If you have the bananas, what's the cost of that bananas, of those bananas? If you have, let's say, if you have a bit of cabbage, was the cost. The peas was the cost. So we can do it properly as opposed to off my head.
3: Let me tell you, I challenge you. Put that in your e-poll question.
0: Mm-hmm.
3: Put that in your, because I think you're an outlier when it comes to that. In my opinion, it is easier to go and buy the processed food that they are selling there, right? It's far cheaper. Why you think Lucian Serov love ramen? So they even made a song about it, even though it have no vitamins.
0: Convenience, scholar, often don't confuse convenience with cost as well. Convenience.
3: Put it in your e-poll. Put it, please, put that one in your, because I think you're an outlier when it comes to that. I think local food is by far more expensive.
0: Okay.
3: It may be cheaper for the people that are living in the outskirts, probably closer to countries. I'll tell you something. I bought a bag of tomato. $10 within $10 model within a rural agricultural community. And when I came to Castries by the market, that same tomato at the time for $10, I was getting double of that in the market. So it goes to show that, you know, on especially on a Friday, or probably when people want to knock off on a Friday evening or early Saturday morning, you can go get good deals. But on average, local food is expensive, Stanley.
0: Okay.
3: But as I said, I will not argue that with you. Put it in your e-poll. Let's send Lucian speak about that.
0: Or even better yet, caller, we can do it scientifically. Question. Better yet, we can do it scientifically. But thank you.
3: Exactly.
0: Yeah.
3: But I'm not done yet. Sorry about that.
0: Okay.
3: I wasn't done yet. Sorry. Dr. B.
1: Yes, sir.
3: When was the last time a Calypso won Road March in St. Lucia?
1: A Calypso? I would say 2008 with Suzette.
3: Pardon? 2001?
1: 8.
3: With Suzette. Mm-hmm. Okay, good. I can recall that. Thank you.
1: Mm-hmm.
3: So, And last year, this year, was the first time that we had somebody out of the traditional carnival settings win Road March, right?
1: I wouldn't
3: Peter
1: say
3: Rising it's, Stars, no?
1: Yeah, but I wouldn't say it's the first time, because Desiree, the car, was also Denry segment.
3: But didn't they win?
1: They win the segment.
3: Okay.
1: Yeah. And they won the Power Soca Monarch.
3: Mm-hmm. Ah, nice. Mm-hmm. Very good, Dr. B. Thank you very much. Mm-hmm. So 2 years in a row, we have a situation whereby the established traditional norms are being left behind,
1: mm-hmm.
3: for lack of a better expression.
1: Right.
3: 2 years in a row, And it was in 2008 that Calypso featured on that stage. Mm. Now, Calypso is, as everybody know, public commentary, where we take part of a spectacle in music and rhyme with words to laugh ourselves up, or pikong of ourselves. But we tell a story about ourselves. That we've lost since 2008.
1: Mm.
3: And it became the power soca and the whatnot, where the themes were different. Just remember, the thing is yours, it's just your turn, for example.
1: Mm-hmm.
3: So thematically, we have switched.
1: Mm.
3: Now, I've asked this question. I really want to know what's a Bam Bam Whistle. And some people might be asking, might be laughing about it, but I wonder what's the theme about. What, for me, it's about a deeper question. What our themes. I once went on Google to go and look at the top songs in St. Lucia for a year, and you know, but unfortunately even AI can't give you that because we are not recording anymore. And I checked regionally, what are the themes that are guiding us? Now, you can, whoever that sent you that message in relation to the economic factors and whatnot, you can send me numbers that are probably greater than Elon Musk is dealing on a daily basis. It still remains a superficial view, only to focus on the economics. When tragedy strikes to a man, it's not one thing. It's a culmination of multiple things, or a woman. So looking at Carnival only from a money perspective, according to Bob, money is not the only thing of value. Have a good one, Dr. B. Thank you.
1: All right, sir. Stanley. All the best to you.
0: Okay. All righty. Thank you, caller, for your contribution, Doc. We're almost out of time. Can you be generous enough to accommodate someone very briefly?
1: Yep. All right. 4517260. And I guess this is going to be our final caller.
0: For
1: hi,
0: sure,
1: hello, good
0: sure.
1: morning. Hello? Not quite sure why.
0: Okay.
1: All right. Let's try again at 4517260.
0: Your generosity not accepted?
1: Well, let's try again. Hi, hello, good morning. I'm not quite sure what's going on. Let's try. Hi, hello.
4: Hi, good morning.
1: Hi, good morning.
0: Good morning, caller. You're our last. You have to be brief.
4: I am happy that it's the Fabia, those guys are doing this thing in Lecleary.
0: Yes.
4: Because our first football team, I was just a child. My uncle was part of the All-Stars football team.
1: Nice.
4: And a lot of those guys, some of them in the 80s, are still alive.
1: Mm.
4: Those guys have never been. Only last year at the Sports Award, Charles Sayers was given this lifetime for football. And you should hear his stories. That, you know, All-Stars was not even allowed to be part of the VBCC club.
0: So, oh.
4: And all of this, yeah, they were not accepted. That because, to me, the club was more like segregated. It had some, you know, like a boys club, and unless you're not part of this or that, you're not being. Because imagine we had, like, there was two Syrians, the McIntosh, they were part of the club, but they also joined the All-Stars, and I think that's where maybe a lot. But if you have to get a lot of those guys that are still alive, like Charles Sears, Richard Sears, Ferdinand, all of the people who members of the All-Stars, all the names the guy mentioned there before, I know all of those men as a child.
0: Okay.
4: The All-Stars Club, the trophy was at my home, because when the team won, they had to pass the trophy to different homes to keep for a week and all of those things. It was a very, very poor thing, but sometimes they were not really getting the support, because unless you were of some status or something. You know, part of the club. And football has been going on forever. Isley, did not even mention Isley. Isley has never stopped training young people into football. There are people all in their 50s. No, Isley have been training them from small.
0: Wow.
4: Yes, sure. You can even get him on your show one of these days.
0: Okay.
4: My brother is one of the best footballers from the Prairie.
0: All right. What's his name, caller?
4: Rasky.
0: Ras?
4: Roger Celestine Rasky.
0: I miss it. Rasty?
1: Rasky?
4: Roger Celestine.
1: Roger Celestine.
0: Rasky. Oh, Roger Celestine. Yeah. Okay, nice.
4: And episode. There's a lot he was not saying, but football has never stopped. It's just that if the club was supporting and pushing, we would have been a lot further. Look up to a day like today. Where is the seating accommodation and changing room for the Little Every Field? Where is it? We don't have none of those things yet.
0: Yeah.
4: At least we have these people that are at least starting to acknowledge and, you know, give those people some kind of recognition, and these things we should applaud.
0: Yes.
4: Yeah. Okay, I guess I'd want to take your time.
0: Thank you, caller. Right. Thanks for your contribution. You're our last.
1: All the best.
0: For today, appreciated. Doc, that's it. Just
1: yep,
0: enough time to say thank you.
1: Mm-hmm.
0: Thank you to all of our passive listeners. And we do appreciate you and your time. And we try to give you value for your time. And Doc, a very special thank you to you. This is the last time you're going to be with us in this, well, recent.
1: Yep.
0: And
1: until the next time.
0: Until the next until time. The next appreciate time. It.
1: Yep.
0: Sorry for disrupting your sleep.
1: And my eating habits.
0: Yes,
1: yeah, because
0: back to business.
1: Yeah.
0: But you know, this does
1: breakfast
0: have
1: a became lunch.
0: Wow.
1: Yeah.
0: No, your work schedule can have a profound impact on your health. You know, the little things that can impact your health.
1: Hmm.
0: It is said people who work shift, you see, like sometimes working night,
1: right,
0: 8 hours. You know, once your circadian rhythm is impacted, that you're not good, you're not feeling sleepy at a regular time and getting up at a regular time, it has a tremendous impact on your health. In terms of even your eating too, you tend to eat a lot more.
1: Yeah.
0: Yeah.
1: I guarantee you. I know exactly what you're saying. I'm not sure about eating more, but sometimes the tiredness gets the better of you.
0: Yeah.
1: Even though you haven't had breakfast as yet, but you feel, you know, so haggard and just want to just drop down sometimes.
0: Yeah, yeah, yeah,
1: you forget about breakfast and you just crash for a little bit, and then you eat after lunch. You have breakfast after lunch.
0: Yeah.
1: Yeah. But anyway. Yeah.
0: But Doc, we need to talk about psychological issues and our people and the violence and when somebody needs to, and if you're in a group, just always hope that you have someone of reason in that group, that when when people are starting to lose their heads, to say, hey,
1: cool out, take it easy.
0: You know, because we're really doing things that put things that put our whole future in jeopardy.
1: Yeah.
0: You know, just an impulsive moment.
1: Yeah.
0: And you put your entire future and that of your family in jeopardy because you've reacted in a particular way instead of probably just chilling.
1: Yeah,
0: be the reasoned man.
1: Yeah, and the video started like, you know, you watching a karate show. And you're having fun, you're laughing at it, you know, and then all of a sudden it just took a drastic turn.
0: That's the other thing, it can just escalate.
1: Yeah.
0: Something that starts small can escalate.
1: Yeah.
0: You know, just a little punch up between guys, a little kick here and there.
1: Yeah, that's sad,
0: which shouldn't have happened. And but then it just degenerated into something.
1: Yeah, but I wish all concerned and all involved all the best. And
0: I hope this young man survives.
1: Yeah.
0: I just really, really hope he does. For everyone's sake, for his sake, his family's sake, and for the sake of the perpetrators as well.
1: Yeah. Right. Sam, all the best.
0: But
1: you take care of yourself.
0: No,
1: all right. All the best to you.
0: Okay. Bye bye.
1: And that's where we come to the end of the program for today. Quick reminder: What Makes You Better is brought to you with the kind compliments of Europa Hardware. And this is where I say farewell to you for today as well. I'll catch you guys tomorrow afternoon. 3 p.m. on the beat. And Miss V returns tomorrow morning. Until then, you take care of yourself. The name is Michael Dr. B. Dubois. Love you. Up next, The Perfect Mix with DJ MindTech.
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9: 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Hello, I'm Stanley Lucian. Welcome to the HTS e-poll. It's your opportunity to weigh in on the most pressing issues of the day. Parliament passed the Plea Bargaining Act this week. The law formally introduces plea bargaining into St. Lucia's criminal justice system. It lets accused persons negotiate guilty pleas with the Director of Public Prosecutions in exchange for reduced charges or sentencing recommendations. Convicted persons can even bargain after sentencing if they offer substantial assistance to investigators. Supporters said the law could ease the backlog and reward cooperation with prosecutors. Victims gain a formal right to make representations before any deal is struck. Critics warn that sealed records and strict secrecy rules could limit public scrutiny of how justice is administered. So we ask, do you trust plea bargaining to deliver fair outcomes for both victims and the accused? Remember, our e-poll team is always on the go to get your responses as well. Watch the HTS News Force from 7 p.m. for the results and the new discussion.
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0: assets? Nah, not that. 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Well, here's Bomashe to the rescue. 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Hello, I'm Stanley Lucian. Welcome to the HDS e-poll. It's your opportunity to weigh in on the most pressing issues of the day. Parliament passed the Plea Bargaining Act this week. The law formally introduces plea bargaining into St. Lucia's criminal justice system. It lets accused persons negotiate guilty pleas with the Director of Public Prosecutions in exchange for reduced charges or sentencing recommendations. Convicted persons can even bargain after sentencing if they offer substantial assistance to investigators. Supporters said the law could ease the backlog and reward cooperation with prosecutors. Victims gain a formal right to make representations before any deal is struck. Critics warn that sealed records and strict secrecy rules could limit public scrutiny of how justice is administered. So we ask, do you trust plea bargaining to deliver fair outcomes for both victims and the accused? Remember, our e-poll team is always on the go to get your responses as well. Watch the HDS News Force from 7 p.m. for the results and the new discussion.
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Miss Swift now was 17 minutes after the hour of 11 in St. Lucia and the rest of the Eastern Caribbean. On this beautiful and rejuvenating Monday morning, it's the 17th day in the month of August 2026. And it locked into the midday mix, the perfect mix for today, Monday. Hey, the musical pilot DJ Mindtech taking that mind of yours on a musical journey whilst you're on your journey today. It's a brand new day, it's a brand new week. And as we check it into the third week of the month of August, I'd like to wish you all the best throughout your day today. Have a safe Monday and also a safe week ahead. Hoping you all had an enjoyable and also peaceful weekend. How we say strong beginnings. Well rested and all rejuvenated. On this a brand new day of the working week. I also enjoyed my weekend despite it being a bit busy. But it's also a pleasure being here back here today, Monday. Of course, as we proceed, let us say a special good morning to our very own Dr. Beat. And of course, thank him for the serving of the Breakfast Club for today. Also wishing him all the best for the remainder of his day and the week ahead. Also hoping that he had an enjoyable weekend. Blessings to him and the family as well. And of course, also like to say good day to the man Stanley Luciana for the What Makes Me Mad program for today, Monday. Brand new edition of the week. And also wishing him all the best throughout the remainder of his day. And as you could join him tomorrow, God's willing, same time for the Tuesday edition. Right here on Radio 1 and Chet Helena FM.

However, this is the way we depart, and this is now time for our takeoff. So, Binata, you all have your seatbelts fastened. If you've been checked in from since morning or you're just checking in, welcome aboard Flight 100. And of course, it's a pleasure having you on board. And it's also a pleasure going to be taking that mind of yours on that journey. So, whilst you journey throughout your day today, and we're going to be in this together. So, wishing you all a safe and productive Monday. And also, don't let the troubles of last week or yesterday spoil the spirits of today. It's a brand new day. Let's give thanks. And to all our regular loyal listeners locked in on a daily basis, hey, much love to one and all. Hey, keep it locked in. It's now 20 minutes moving after the hour. Not forgetting our WhatsApp family, the WhatsApp platform, our listeners over on the internet platform anywhere around the world. Happy Monday today.

0: Yeah, so we're going to be spreading more love instead of hatred. I spread some love to someone who is real. Take this one from the man Luciano featuring Sizzla Kalanji. Speak at the truth and not the lies. And of course, we had a bit of an unfortunate situation yesterday. Over at the Babano Carnival hosted. In fact, the Juve celebration. They may say we need to find a better solution to solve our problems. I know how to hit at the moment. Let emotions get the best of us at times. But still, the resolution could always be costly, you know. It just takes that quick reaction to change everything. Come on. At times, you gotta think. Think quick. And think of a better resolution instead of always resoluting to violence. Everybody's now 28 minutes moving up to the hour of 12 in Saint Lucia and the rest of the Eastern Caribbean. We do for a commercial break. More music, more vibes coming your way on this rejuvenating Monday. Keep it locked in.
1: Are you sitting on your assets? Nah, not that. 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Well, here's Beaumarchais to the rescue. Be it a motor vehicle, home appliance, machinery, real property, we'll connect you with potential buyers. 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It's where deals are done. Stay connected.
2: 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Now, I just had to add my non-returns, and that was it. And that is why I will go back to them. 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

Okay, so we've now got 21 minutes moving up to the hour of 12 in St. Lucia and the rest of the Eastern Caribbean. Once again, thank you for locking it into Radio 100 Helen FM. It's a beautiful and rejuvenating Monday morning. Of course, you locked into the midday mix, the perfect mix, the musical pilot DJ Mantek locking it down till the hour of 3 p.m. Taking that mind of yours and a musical journey. And of course, at 3 p.m., we have DJ Block stepping in for On The Beat. However, coming up at 11:45, you got the News 45 News Major. That's for today, Monday. And that's going to be live on HTS Television, Radio 100 Helen FM. And also catch us live on the Facebook platform, HTS Online. So as we cruise along on this a beautiful Monday, of course, keep it locked in. More music, more vibes. Once again, shout out to our silent listeners on the WhatsApp platform. The WhatsApp family. Special good morning to Auntie Jackie. She's also locked in. Happy Monday today. Also my good friend Sato at Sato's Designer. Much love today, Monday. All the best throughout your day and the week ahead. Hey, Auntie Jackie, bonjour. Sacre fête. Hope you all you also had a wonderful weekend. A strong beginning. And of course, all rejuvenated on this Monday.

0: The most man, me, Jala. Blessings on this Monday. Blessings on the family.
1: Baby, tell me now you want it.
0: No, also hoping that you also had a peaceful weekend or strong beginning. Blessings on this Monday.

Also, not forgetting Tasa. Happy Monday today. Have a magnificent Monday today. All the best. Blessings to you and the kids.

Also, if you're locked in over on the GOB today, let us say happy Monday. Good morning to management and staff of the various business houses locked in. Wishing you all a safe and productive day ahead. And also, if you're listening from the comfort of your home, we thank you for making us part of your day as well.

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to News 45 Major for today, Monday, August 17th, 2026. I am Gina Felipe. Thanks for joining us. One man was hospitalized with a concussion after being struck on the head during a Juve brawl in Babuno on Sunday. The violent altercation broke out among four men on the main road near the Babuno police station as festivities were winding down. According to witnesses, a minor argument escalated into a bottle fight before Jude Thomas was hit on the head with a rock. Video footage shows Thomas collapsing to the ground before being struck, prompting the attackers to flee the scene. Police arrived shortly after the incident and Thomas was transported to OKEU Hospital, where he remains in stable condition. Wasco has fully restored operations at the Delta Water Treatment Plant following recent valve tampering in Unionville. Technicians repaired the altered line and launched a formal investigation alongside new security measures to protect key infrastructure. However, the facility still faces reduced supplies due to a 40% rainfall deficit across the south. Drier than normal conditions are expected to persist right through November. Wasco is urging all residents to strictly conserve water and harvest rainwater for non-essential tasks. This is News 45 Major. When we come back, the King's Falter. Stay with the broadcast.

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1: Welcome back. The Barbados Tridents have moved to the top of the table following a tight 9-run victory over the St. Lucia Kings. In a match shortened to 18 overs due to rain, Shafin Rutherford smashed a fiery 61 to propel the Tridents to 177 for 6. Quinton Decog also provided early fireworks, blasting 38 off just 15 deliveries at the top of the order. St. Lucian, Akeem Ugis led the Kings' response with a spirited 63, but his efforts ultimately fell short. The Trident spinners combined for 5 wickets to restrict the home side and secure the win. 36 young St. Lucians have graduated from a joint youth skills initiative covering trade crafts.
2: 36 students walked away with certificates as the Botham-Ja Foundation, in collaboration with the National Skills Development Center, held its latest graduation ceremony. Parents joined in the celebration as students who completed courses in digital media, bread, cake, and pastry making, and introductory cosmetology showed off their new skills. NSDC Communications Officer Dane Jules said the program, now in its sixth year in Castries and second year in the South, has already produced young entrepreneurs.
3: Of course, we're going to be seeing our students graduating after completing courses in areas such as digital media, bread, cake, and pastry making. And of course, we have the introduction to cosmetology as well. So right now we're going to be celebrating. We have the parents as well coming in to celebrate with the kids. And the students will be also getting certificates to showcase that they have successfully completed training in all of those areas. We've had instances where a young man actually started his own barbering company. We've had students starting baking entrepreneurial paths as well. So there are so many things happening just as a result of being at the NSDC and learning those exciting skills.
2: NSDC General Manager Dr. Selma Senpri said the early exposure gives students an edge once they enter the workforce, where employers often expect multi-skilled hires. She said the program, which draws students from Forms 1 through 3, also helps them make more informed choices about their academic paths.
4: The employers and industry out there always talk about, oh, they need people with multi-skills and all of these things. And people are coming in, when they come in, they lost on the job. So preparing them this early for different aspects is key to making them successful in the working world later. We have from ones, from twos, from threes coming in to this program, which is the Botham-Ja Foundation Youth Exploring Skills. We have them coming from these forms where they're getting ready to choose their subjects. So a lot of times when we do that with them, they find out, okay, this is what I really want to do, this is not what I really want to do, and they make much better choices when they choose, you know, the areas of study. So we're really excited to give them that experience, give them the life skills and transversal skills, and give them those other skills that they could go out there and start their small businesses and help their parents.
2: For graduate Delaney Emmanuel, the course opened the door to a possible future business.
5: It was a very fun experience, and I can't wait to start doing nails for my neighbors and my family and my friends. And I will probably start my own business.
2: Cosmetology instructor Jeannie Stephen, who led the course in the South, said her students showed particular enthusiasm for nail care and left the program with a broad set of salon-ready skills.
6: The course was very good. I find that the young ladies took an interest into it, especially the nails. I kept them occupied with that. They are very much advanced and they know what they want. They enjoyed the hair, so they basically learn to braid, they learn to do nails, manicures, pedicures, massages, shampoo, and consultation when a client walks into the salon, what to expect.
2: Organizers said they'd like to see the summer program continue at the NSDC every year, giving post-secondary students the chance to pick up new skills as the course offerings keep evolving.
3: So definitely, I'd recommend that every summer this is a program that continues to happen at the NSDC. We have post-secondary school students are able to come in and learn some new exciting skills. And of course, we've seen those skills or courses actually evolving over the years. So you can never tell what we may spring for each year, but it's definitely very exciting. And we're looking forward to having as many students learn new skills, and we're very excited to be in the south of the island as well.
2: The National Skills Development Center, established in Bizé, offers vocational training and job placement to tackle local youth unemployment. Joachim DuPlessis, HDS News Force.
1: Sufre residents are said to benefit from a major $500,000 distribution of books and school supplies.
7: SRDF General Manager Cyril Santibus said the foundation is proud to back education in Sufre, calling the scholarship and bursary program a source of pride for the organization and its interns, many of whom came up through the program themselves.
8: Just kind of a proud moment for SRDF to be involved in the scholarship and bursary program in Sufre. I think it's just like we are leading the dream also after this, you know, where you put education first. And I'm proud to know that those interns are working with us because they are part of the program. They were recipients and will be recipients in the future. We're proud of SRDF, what they do for the people of Sufre, for the youth of Sufre. And we just want people to take advantage of the fact that education is key to the development.
7: An SRDF administrative officer outlined how to file the paperwork with different requirements depending on the applicant's level of study.
9: Primary and secondary applicants are required to submit TUM 1 to TUM 3 TUM results, whilst tertiary applicants are required to submit their semester results and their tuition cost, also the acceptance letter.
7: HR officer and scholarship policy program coordinator Tamansia Francois said the program has already reached about 300 recipients, with more than $500,000 disbursed. She said the assistance covers staff members as well as primary, secondary, tertiary, and university students, and confirmed textbook distribution begins next week.
4: Received about 300 recipients with a total of $500,000 expended within this program. The levels we provide bursary or assistance to are the staff members, tertiary, primary and secondary recipients, also university, CARE, CPEA and also CSEC. The Sufre Foundation is pleased to inform residents of Sufre that we'll be dispersing the required textbook during the course of next week, start commencing Monday through Thursday.
7: Organizers said they hope recipients will give back to Sufre through volunteerism and eventually help build the town's tourism industry.
8: We're pretty excited for the people, the recipients. We also encourage them to be volunteers because volunteerism is something that has been kind of, you know, non-existent anymore in our community. And we give to them, and we hope that they can give back to both SRDF and the community of Soufriere through volunteerism. But we're just proud also to know that when we look forward, that those recipients are placed in good schools and also placed in permanent jobs to build the tourism industry in Soufriere.
7: The book and supplies distribution runs next week, with SRDF encouraging residents of Soufriere to take advantage of the program.
1: Okay, that's where we leave you, but before we do, let's recap the headlines. One man hospitalized after being struck on the head with a rock in Babano Juga Street Brawl. Wasco fixes what it says was a tampered water plant in Unionville Shuozo. And the Barbados Tridents beat Sailor Kings in an 18-over match.

This has been the News 45 Major. I am Gina Filippi. Thanks for joining us. Remember to join us at 7 p.m. for the HTS News Force. Do have a good afternoon.

And this has been your News 45 Major for today, Monday, the 17th of August, 2026, right here on Radio 100 Helen FM. It's now 4 minutes after the hour of 12 in St. Lucia and the rest of the Eastern Caribbean. We're due for a commercial break. More music after these messages. Keep it locked in.

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Yes, so as we cruise into our lunchtime segment on this rejuvenating and magnificent Monday afternoon. It's now 10 minutes moving after the hour of 12. Hey, the midday mix, perfect mix. Radio 100 Helen FM. And of course, the musical pilot DJ Mindtech locking it down. Taking that man of yours on a musical journey. So if it's your lunchtime at this point in time, do enjoy your lunchtime. And of course, enjoy the vibes as we cruise along. Once again, no matter where you're locked in, whether near or far, blessings to you all on the outside. Much love. Happy Monday.

And also blessed and magnificent Monday goes out to Beverly over at Sam's Chicken Van, downtown Castries. Even gravity can keep your feet up. Wishing all the best throughout your Monday and of course a week ahead. Blessings to the family. And shout out to the Gabriel and Charlemagne family. Not forgetting Miss Audrey over in their CDC apartments. It's hard to believe. And the man Ed Charlemagne and also Andre.

Yes, we're taking this double header here from Kerry Hilson. And previously we heard from her with featuring Chris Brown, doing something called Superhuman. And this one is called Energy.

0: pass the time.
1: Okay, so we have a special request, taking this one in from Lee Francis. Wishing all the best for a Monday today. Enjoying the vibes on the lunchtime segment.

Like hey, shout out to everyone enjoying the lunchtime segment for today, Monday. While I'm away. Also, large up to the man, Rungs, locked in. Be home, but I'm would like to shout out his love, Neve Francis, as well. Coming home soon. It's happy Monday to one and all.

They let us send out our birthday wishes going out to Judy, Miss Judy Alcett, celebrating her birthday today. Watch you live to see many more years. Have a great celebration today. Greetings coming from your loving daughters, sisters, especially Betty Alcett and the entire family. Cut your cake, pop your champagne today. Enjoy your celebration. And of course, stay sweet and loving. August Queen, Queen Judy Alcett. Much love on your celebration. And anyone else celebrating today, happy birthday. More life, blessings, prosperity, health and strength.

Okay, well, it's now at 12:30 in St. Lucia and the rest of the Eastern Caribbean. And this is where you're going to take a break to bring you the 12 noon weather report for today, Monday. And that's brought to you by the St. Lucia Met office right here on Radio 100 Helena FM. Some more music, more vibes coming your way, lunchtime segment, the perfect mix.

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Yeah, so we now have 28 minutes moving up to the hour of 1 in St. Lucia and the rest of the Eastern Caribbean, and it's now time for the 12 noon weather report for today, Monday, the 17th of August 2026, right here on Radio 100 Helen FM. And the 12 noon weather report is brought to you by the St. Lucia Met Office and your forecaster for today, Financius Descartes. It says the current weather at Urenora Airport is cloudy with moderate showers, and also the current weather at George F. L. Charles Airport is also cloudy with recent showers. The current temperature at Urenora Airport is at 27 degrees Celsius or 81 degrees Fahrenheit. Last night's minimum temperature at Urenora Airport was at 27 degrees Celsius or 81 degrees Fahrenheit. The winds at Urenora Airport is blowing from the east at 17 miles per hour or 28 kilometers per hour. Also, relative humidity at Urenora Airport is at 91%. Rainfall in the 24-hour period that ended at 8 a.m. today, with the total rainfall being recorded at Urenora Airport, total of 0.1 millimeters of rain, and at George F. L. Charles Airport, total of 4 millimeters of rain. Total rainfall for the month of August so far been recorded at Urenora Airport, total of 30.6 millimeters of rain, and at George F. L. Charles Airport, total of 67.9 millimeters of rain. Sunset today at 6:24 p.m. and sunrise tomorrow at 5:50 a.m. Also, the forecast for St. Lucia valid for the next 24 hours. Winds will be blowing from the east near 17 miles per hour or 28 kilometers per hour with occasional gusts. Also, the weather going to be partly cloudy to cloudy skies with scattered showers, which may be heavy in some locations, and a chance of isolated thunderstorms. Once again, the weather going to be partly cloudy to cloudy skies with scattered showers, which may be heavy in some locations, and a chance of isolated thunderstorms. Residents and motorists in areas prone to flooding and landslides are advised to be vigilant. Marine forecast for seas in a 25-mile or 40-kilometer radius from St. Lucia, with the tides of cast trees harbor being low, is low at present, and it'll be high again at 6:45 p.m. Once again, tides for cast trees harbor is low at present, and it'll be high again at 6:45 p.m. Also, the tides for Viewfort Bay will be low at 1:48 p.m. and will be high again at 7:52 p.m. Sea is going to be moderate with waves 4 to 6 feet or 1.2 to 1.8 meters. The forecast for the Lesser Antilles is going to be partly cloudy to cloudy skies with scattered showers and isolated thunderstorms. Once again, the forecast for the Lesser Antilles is going to be partly cloudy to cloudy skies with scattered showers and isolated thunderstorms. Finally, with the tropical weather outlook, it says a tropical wave will produce cloudy skies with scattered showers and isolated thunderstorms over the southern portion of the Lesser Antilles during the forecast period. This wave is moving westward near 20 miles per hour or 31 kilometers per hour. Also, two other tropical waves located over the central and far eastern tropical Atlantic are moving westward near 17 miles per hour or 28 kilometers per hour. Tropical cyclone formation is not expected over the tropical Atlantic during the next 7 days.

And this has been your 12 noon weather report for today, Monday, the 17th of August, 2026, right here on Radio 100 Helena FM. Once again, the 12 noon weather report was brought to you by the Senushamet office and your forecast for today, Venantius Descartes. It's now 22 minutes moving up to the hour of 1 in Senusha and the rest of the Eastern Caribbean. 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

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Yes, that's HTSONLINE, one word. 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

0: Yo, this is Nappy Boy Radio Live with your boy T-Pain. We love rap music. Listen, we got a caller on line one. Caller, what's your problem?
1: 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I'm on the radio with T-Pain.
0: How's it going?
1: It ain't going good. My girl ain't doing a thing she used to do at all.
0: I got just what you need. Brand new Chris Brown, T-Pain. You heard it here first. Nappy Boy Radio.

Okay, so as we cruise along on this magnificent Monday afternoon, 16 minutes now, moving up to the hour of one. Hey, shout out to all our minibus drivers on the outside. Happy Monday today. Don't forget that our passengers get into their destination as well. Much love, safe drive. Enjoy your ride, enjoy your journey. Of course, all our motorists on the outside, same way. Safe drive to and from a destination as well. No matter where you're locked in at this point in time and you're driving along, a safe drive. And of course, thank you for making us your choice. This is your

0: gangster, I can make a wet, wet, turn it to a pool splash. Shall we count the money in the
1: tree? So as it cruise through our lunchtime segment on this rejuvenating and magnificent Monday.
0: She got 50 pointers on her neck, protect this matching juice.
1: Just about 10 minutes moving up to the

break you off. If you ever wanna f, can I be the one you call? If you wanna be a star, I can tell you what it costs. I was gonna put you on, I was gonna put you on. I was gonna change your life, girl, but

So as you know, we have the Republic Bank Caribbean Premier League going on. And yesterday we had the hosting of St. Lucian Kings going up against the Barbados Royals. However, St. Lucian Kings were defeated by the Barbados Royals. A total of 177-5. St. Lucian Kings fell short of 168-7. The Barbados are winning by 9 runs. It's a bit disappointed. I was unable to view the match last evening due to having a busy Sunday. However, waking up and getting that result, a bit disappointing, you know, Kings. What's going on? But we recovered. And we're well on our way to be champions again. So that's two matches so far being lost in our home series. However, our next match is scheduled for the 19th, that's Wednesday, 19th of August. We go up against the Amazon Warriors. Also, tomorrow we got the Jamaican Kingsmen going up against St. Kitts and Nevis Patriots.

So Kings, all the best in the upcoming matches. And of course, as we see the rally around, then we just got to step up and restructure, get our planning correct and execute. My latch up to the Kings, same way. Still going hard. Despite we lost two matches so far. Might be a bit of a stiff challenge at this point. But room for improvement. So you got about three more matches. Two down, three more to go. And that's in our home series at the Darren Sammy Cricket Grounds.

And so as the time goes by, the vibes continues. It's now 6 minutes moving up to the hour. Lunchtime segment, the Meet the Mix, Perfect Mix.

0: Yeah. So as you cruise along, it's now 1 minute moving after the hour of one.
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Thank you. This one is from Shiki featuring Simi. Doing something called Running. Into our Afrobeat segment for today, Monday. 5 minutes moving after the hour of one.

Hey, how's your Monday afternoon going by so far? That you're having a blessed and a rejuvenated Monday. Stress. And if not, if the energies are down, hope that I could amplify that mood for you on this Monday afternoon. Take this one in from Wizkid, featuring Damian Marley. And this one is called Bless. Tonight.

And of course, if you want to send your messages or your requests or your shout outs on the WhatsApp platform, it's that simple. 1-758-451-7260. Let me know how you're enjoying the vibes on this Monday afternoon. And what you locked in at this point in time. 15 minutes now, moving after the hour of one. Afrobeat segment.

Hey, shout out to the drivers over on the Amon bus stand. Bigger man like Yellow City Bus, M279. Shout out Ross, man like Shane Diego, man out to the entire crew. Also the drivers over on the Cicero bus stand. Bigger man like Lane, M844. Man like Redemption, come on. You Yellow. What about the Grosley bus drivers? Babano bus drivers? Drivers over on the Leclerc bus stand. And speaking of Leclerc, shout out to our teacher Gino and Leclerc. Happy Monday today.

too polite to insult your intelligence. 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Time's frozen for a second, so I'm thinking tonight. 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

0: think this one is from Georgia Smith featuring Burna Boy.
1: People that talk the magic.
0: And this one is called Be Honest.
1: Your body twisting. Make me lose control in a distinct boy.
0: Hey, this is your segment. Big up to you on the outside on this Monday afternoon.
1: Under the bus, under
0: and of course, do enjoy the remainder. Have a safe and productive.

You like to say a special good afternoon to management and staff over at the Photoshop over in JK Mall over in Rodney Bay. Happy Monday today.

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0: take this one from GBM Neutron. Print someone called Calypso. As well as we cruise along on this rejuvenating Monday afternoon. 25 minutes moving up to the hour of 2, the midday mix. Perfect mix. Musical Palette DJ Mandic locking it down to the hour of 3 p.m. Of course, the DJ Block steps in for On The Beat. On behalf of Dr. Beat.
1: Like they inject it straight in me.
0: Like he normally says, call him Beat.

Take this one here from the Mountain Voice. This one is called Smile. Sounds like Smile for our Monday today. Remember to always keep a positive energy, positive mindset. And just smile through life challenges and make the best.

taking this collaboration here from Nyla Blackman. Featuring Senshia. And this one is called Champion Girl. You ready? Senshia featuring Nyla Blackman again.

Yes, we're taking this double header here from Bungie Garlin. This time featuring Marshall Montano. This one is called Busshead. 8 minutes now, moving up to the hour.

And so as we slowly make our way to our destination on this rejuvenating Monday afternoon. Yo, well, it's now 2 p.m. in St. Lucia and the rest of the Eastern Caribbean. It's original, yeah. A bit of groovy music on your radio today. Hope that you're enjoying the vibes and enjoying your Monday afternoon. And of course, some more music, more vibes coming your way. Yeah. So keep those seatbelts fastened. And of course, a shout out to all our regular and loyal listeners. Happy Monday today, Radio 100 family.

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0: take this one from Pressure Bus Pipe. And this one is called Once Again Island Roots Rhythm. This one's been nice about Monday afternoon, rejuvenating Mondays, magnificent Mondays. What better way to spend your Monday afternoon than with Radio 100 Helen FM?
1: With it before, the way you kept me wanting more, I wanna love you once again.
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0: for.
1: But of course, as we get set for the man of DJ Blocks later on, next 13 minutes. Please. Hey, continue keeping it locked in. Let's enjoy the Monday afternoon. Bless and rejuvenating Monday.

Yeah, so taking this one in from Ja Melody, and this one is called Over You, Island Roots Rhythm. Yeah, well, it's now 2 minutes moving up to the hour of 3 in St. Lucia and the rest of the Eastern Caribbean. On is a blessed, rejuvenating, and also magnificent Monday today. It's been a pleasure entertaining you on the outside. Hope you guys all enjoyed the segment for today, as we have arrived at our destination, and this is where I got to make my exit. But it's been a pleasure entertaining you on the outside. Hope you guys all enjoyed the segment. Much love and appreciation no matter where you locked in. Hey, once again, thank you for making us your choice, your form of company, and not forgetting your form of entertainment. However, as I make my exit, please enjoy the remainder of your Monday today. Safe and productive Monday today. But the vibes and the music still continues in the afternoon time, as we have On The Beat. Coming up next, we have DJ Blocks till the hour of 7 p.m. So of course, some more reasons as well to keep it locked in and enjoying your Monday afternoon. But as you could join me tomorrow, God's willing, same time from 11 a.m. Tuesday edition, Collective and Terrific Tuesdays, right here on Radio 100 Helena FM. So meantime, between time, hey, keep it locked in. DJ Man Niggas out the building. I'm out.

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3: 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Be it a motor vehicle, home appliance, machinery, real property, we'll connect you with potential buyers. 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It's where deals are done. Stay connected. Hello, I'm Stanley Lucian. Welcome to the HTS e-poll. It's your opportunity to weigh in on the most pressing issues of the day. Parliament passed the Plea Bargaining Act this week. The law formally introduces plea bargaining into St. Lucia's criminal justice system. It lets accused persons negotiate guilty pleas with the Director of Public Prosecutions in exchange for reduced charges or sentencing recommendations. Convicted persons can even bargain after sentencing if they offer substantial assistance to investigators. Supporters said the law could ease the backlog and reward cooperation with prosecutors. Victims gain a formal right to make representations before any deal is struck. Critics warn that sealed records and strict secrecy rules could limit public scrutiny of how justice is administered. So we ask, do you trust plea bargaining to deliver fair outcomes for both victims and the accused? Remember, our e-poll team is always on the go to get your responses as well. Watch the HTS News Force from 7 p.m. for the results and the new discussion.

also good afternoon to everybody on the outside. Good afternoon to you guys. And of course, this is On The Beat, where we take you from 3 p.m. until 7 p.m. And of course, big up DJ Mindtech. Just left the building right now. Of course, guidance on your way home, DJ Mindtech. Mindtech took you guys... took you guys on a journey on the perfect mix. Of course, you can catch Mindtech same time tomorrow, 11 a.m. to 3 p.m. And of course, On The Beat, of course, we got you guys from Mondays to Fridays, 3 p.m. to 7 p.m. And of course, at 7 p.m., we got the HTS News Force, where you can catch the latest local, regional, and international news. So welcome to On The Beat. It's yours truly, DJ Blacks. Of course, today is my last day. Of course, Dr. Beat will be back with you guys tomorrow, God willing. Stay tuned for that as well, all right? So tonight is, today is Monday, Recovery Mondays. Hope everybody enjoyed the weekend. Of course, we had a couple of tragedies this weekend. And of course, I'm in my feelings right now, but it's okay. We're going to continue on the beat. Stay tuned, guys. Radio 100, Helen FM.

And of course, let's take a trip down memory lane right now, man. I remember watching this movie as a kid, man. Every time I watch that movie, I used to cry. Selena, right? I think if I watch that movie, I still would be crying up to now, right?

0: And of course, we're going to take a short break right now. But trust me, the vibe is going to continue after this short message, all right? So stay tuned to Radio 100 Helen FM. We're taking you guys through On The Beat.
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music at the Power Mix, brought to you by Blue Water. So stay tuned for that as well. Of course, it's on this beautiful Monday. It's kind of wet outside, but still kind of hot, right? So let's get into it on the beat. Let's go. But of course, want to shout out to all our bus drivers who got us locked in right now. Good afternoon to you guys. And of course, our loyal listeners. Good afternoon to Andy Jackie. Good afternoon to you as well. Hope you had a beautiful and a wonderful weekend, everybody, right? Of course, Mitchell Moss, good afternoon to you as well. Gina, Auntie Jackie, Lucius 44, good afternoon, man. What's up? Of course, on a big shout out to Miss Mary and the whole of Julian Alfred

And of course, if you know, if you love your life, big up yourself, right? And of course, life is a very precious thing, man. Let me tell you. And of course, condolences, not condolences, but just want to pray for the family of the guy who got the lash of stone in Babylon this weekend, man. That's very tragic, man. Honestly, I don't even want to talk much about it, but just want to pray for the family and the whole of Babylon people, man. Big up yourself. But you need to be a little more emotionally intelligent, right? You see, anytime you're angry or you're vexed, you have to learn how to act. You understand where I'm coming from? I think that's the word for the rest of the year, man. Emotionally intelligent. Try to learn how to act when you're feeling whatever feeling you feel inside, right? And of course, this is On The Beat. The time right now is 25 minutes past the hour. Above 3, okay? Of course, I'm here with you guys until 7 p.m., so stay tuned for that. And of course, at 3:30, we got the Power Mix brought to you by Blue Waters, okay? Oh, don't forget our CPL fans, man. Good afternoon to you guys. Big up the whole of St. Lucia Kings, man. Good afternoon, man.

of course, today's Marcus Garvey birthday. So shout out to all the Rastafarian community, man. Good afternoon to you guys. Of course, happy birthday, Marcus Garvey, man. And we need to learn a page or two from Marcus Garvey, man. One love, one brother love, man. We are all black people. We need to stay together and fight for each other, man. Not fight against each other, right?

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1: And of course, what's a way to like by your ends, man?

0: And of course, this is On The Beat. The time right now is 3:30. So we're going to start the Power Mix brought to you by DJ Celebi. So let's take a short break. But after that, more vibes, right?
1: This CPL season, Blue Waters is proud to continue its partnership as the official water sponsor of the St. Lucia Kings.
2: And another one!
1: 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Blue Waters, refreshing our champions and standing proudly behind the St. Lucia Kings. 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Pride, passion, and refreshment in every moment.

Of course, this was the Power Mix brought to you by Blue Waters. Of course, this is Radio 100 Helen FM on the beat on this beautiful Monday, right? Hope you guys enjoyed a little vibe. A little old school, a little bit of jab jab, right? Of course, stay tuned. At 4 p.m., we got the Digital Power Mix as well. We're going to take it down to St. Lucia this round, right? Of course, I want to give Dr. B the shout out. Good afternoon to you, man. Of course, this is Radio 100 Helen FM, DJ Blacks. We're going to take a short break, but the vibe's going to continue after this short message, all right?

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4: Hello, I'm Stanley Lucian. Welcome to the HTS e-poll. It's your opportunity to weigh in on the most pressing issues of the day. Parliament passed the Plea Bargaining Act this week. The law formally introduces plea bargaining into St. Lucia's criminal justice system. It lets accused persons negotiate guilty pleas with the Director of Public Prosecutions in exchange for reduced charges or sentencing recommendations. Convicted persons can even bargain after sentencing if they offer substantial assistance to investigators. Supporters said the law could ease the backlog and reward cooperation with prosecutors. Victims gain a formal right to make representations before any deal is struck. Critics warn that sealed records and strict secrecy rules could limit public scrutiny of how justice is administered. So we ask, do you trust plea bargaining to deliver fair outcomes for both victims and the accused? Remember, our e-poll team is always on the go to get your responses as well. Watch the HTS News Force from 7 p.m. for the results and the new discussion.
5: 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Changing lives.

And of course, in light of the Marcus Garvey birthday celebrations, right? This one is called Marcus Garvey by Burning Flames. Let's go. Marcus Garvey words come. Of course, I want to shout out the whole Rastafarian community today, man. Marcus Garvey words. And all the black movements. Of course, I'm DJ Blacks representing.

And of course, you're tuning to Radio 100 Helen FM on this beautiful Monday, Recovery Monday. And of course, right now the time is 4 p.m. And we got the Power Mix brought to you by Digicel. So stay tuned for that right now. Let's just take a short break. And the vibes gotta continue, man. And all I'm asking for is peace, love, and harmony. Alright? Let's just live with each other, man. Alright, let's go.

And of course, you tune into Radio 100 Helen FM. Of course, it's Monday. Recovery Mondays, right? Of course, want to shout out all my bus drivers. Got us locked in right now. Good afternoon to you guys. Big up the passengers as well.

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0: Hello, I'm Stanley Lucian. Welcome to the HTSE Poll. It's your opportunity to weigh in on the most pressing issues of the day. Parliament passed the Plea Bargaining Act this week. The law formally introduces plea bargaining into St. Lucia's criminal justice system. It lets accused persons negotiate guilty pleas with the Director of Public Prosecutions in exchange for reduced charges or sentencing recommendations. Convicted persons can even bargain after sentencing if they offer substantial assistance to investigators. Supporters said the law could ease the backlog and reward cooperation with prosecutors. Victims gain a formal right to make representations before any deal is struck. Critics warn that sealed records and strict secrecy rules could limit public scrutiny of how justice is administered. So we ask, do you trust plea bargaining to deliver fair outcomes for both victims and the accused? Remember, our EPOL team is always on the go to get your responses as well. Watch the HTS News Force from 7 p.m. for the results and the new discussion.
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But of course, just want to shout out anybody going for a struggle right now, man. I just want to personally tell you, just keep your head up and keep moving forward, right? Don't be lazy and do what you got to do, man. Of course, this is Radio 100 Helen FM on the beat.

0: course, this one is Kuya and Teddy St. John, man. Of course, you tune into Radio 100 Helen FM. Of course, it's a beautiful Monday. Not too hot, man. The sun is not out, but it's still a little hot, right? It's a warm day. Of course, good afternoon, June. Good afternoon, June. What's up? Happy Monday to you as well. Thank you for tuning in, guys. Thank you, guys. Of course, I'm the Jackie. Mitchell Moss. Good afternoon, Gina. Good afternoon, Miss Mary as well. Good afternoon, Miss Beverly in the Chicken Van. Sam's Chicken Van, good afternoon to you. I know you guys are locked in right now. Of course, this is Radio 100 Helen FM. On the beat, if you're surely DJ Blacks. Let's go.
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0: And of course, you tune into Radio 100 LNFM. Of course, this is On The Beat if you're truly DJ Blacks. And of course, today is my last day. Tomorrow, you guys could catch Dr. Beat tomorrow, same time. Of course, we're here with you guys from 3 p.m. to 7 p.m. Radio 100 LNFM On The Beat. Of course, we're going to take a short break. And of course, we want to thank everybody for tuning in right now. Good afternoon to you guys, right? As well, I'd like to shout out the whole Rastafarian community. Today's Marcus Garvey birthday. I think in Miku there's a celebration going on right now, so check them out. Of course, I want to shout out my CPL family. Good afternoon to you guys. Big up Chico, man. Chico dancing all in the rain, like. Of course, Radio 100 LNFM, we're going to take a short break. But trust me, the vibe's going to continue right after this short message, right?
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And of course, when we think of the St. Lucia Kings, man, we got 5 home matches. And I think 3 out of the 5 already played, right? I think we won 1 and lost 2, right? Of course, we have 2 more matches left. So go support the Kings, man. Boss it you at the Diamond Summer Cricket Stadium, get your tickets. Of course, get your merchandise. And when you come in, trust me, dress in blue. Gonna paint the whole stadium blue, alright?

And of course, the St. Lucian Kings. Of course, we have two more matches left on the 19th and the 21st of August, right? So go support the St. Lucia Kings, man. I think Wednesday we play against the Amazon Warriors. And then Friday we have the Jamaican Kings, right? The Kingsmen, Jamaican Kingsmen, right? So that's two very hard matches, I guess. The Amazon Warriors, I think, won last year. So it's defending champions, right? But we in our home too, so you know, we have to come and show off and make sure we win, right? Of course, we'll get your tickets. Get your tickets at any Sol service station and all sell outlets. Steve Barbershop, SA of Wines, and of course at the box office at the Darren Sammy Cricket Grounds. Of course, go support the Kings, man. With 100 Helen FM, right?

of course, anybody rhythm is bar rhythm. You've got Umpa, I think Black Boy. You got Tally Boy and Jassy from Jamaica. And of course, Kuya and Umpa, man. I think they got like 5 songs on that rhythm, man. That's a nice rhythm. Coming out straight out the St. Lucia, fresh from the studios, man. It's been like a week old, so let's go. Let's enjoy for 2 seconds again, right? Of course, you tune in to Radio 100 Helen FM. Think along the beat if you're truly DJ Blacks. It's a nice Monday, recovery Monday. Of course, big up MindTech. Stanley, good afternoon to you guys. Miss V. Of course, Miss V is going to join you guys tomorrow, same time, in the morning. Of course, Radio 100 Helen FM. Keep us

And of course, the time right now is 26 minutes past the hour. Of course, you're tuning to Radio 100 Helen FM. I want to thank everybody who's got us locked in right now on this beautiful Monday. Of course, go support the Kings. We got like two more matches left. We got one on the 19th and one on the 21st. Of course, go support, get your tickets, get your merchandise. Of course, you're tuning to Radio 100 Helen FM.

0: Of course, we're at 100 Helena FM. We gotta take a short break. But trust me, the vibe is gonna continue after this short message arrives. So stay tuned. On the beat, if you're truly DJ Blacks. Of course, tomorrow you can catch Dr. Beat back here. Same time, same place.
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0: And of course, the time right now is 28 minutes to the hour of 6. Of course, this time check is brought to you by the Photoshop upstairs, the JQ Mall at Rodney Bay. For all your photos and printing needs, go check them out, all right? Of course, the time check was brought to you by the Photoshop, man. So go get your photos and any of your printing needs, go check them out, all right? Of course, this is Radio 100 Helen FM, and this is On The Beat. If you're shooting DJ Blacks, just taking you guys through 3 p.m. till 7 p.m. Of course, at 7 p.m., we got the HS News Force. You can stay tuned and catch the latest local, regional, and also international news right here on Radio 100 Helen FM, okay? Of course, my CPL people, go get your tickets. Come support the Zooks. Sorry, the Kings. St. Lucia Kings, man. We in the kingdom right now. You're in the kingdom, so go get your seat in the kingdom so we could support the Kings, man. Although the past couple of days it's been raining, but you know. Of course, it's a beautiful Monday. Recovery Mondays. Did everybody enjoy the weekend? Of course, our number is 451-7260. You can reach us right here. If you have a song request, if you have a shout out, a birthday wish, yeah, man, right here. Radio 100 Helen FM.
1: But they love you, love you, love you. Hey, hey.

And of course, want to say happy birthday. Birthday wishes goes out to Judy Alcid. Of course, this is from your loving daughter, sisters, especially Betty Alcid, the entire family, friends. So they expect you to cut your cake, pop your champagne, enjoy your special celebration today, okay? Of course, birthday greetings goes out to Judy Alcid, coming from your loving family, your daughters, especially Betty Alcid, all right? This one is from Auntie Jackie. So happy birthday, guys. Enjoy. Make sure you pop some champagne and save a piece of cake for me, all right?

forgetting our word for the rest of the year is emotional intelligence, man. It's not because you're feeling angry for you to lash out at people, right? Sometimes you go to just turn your back and just take a walk, man. Of course, I'm not saying if you're not sad, you don't cry. If you're not happy, you could laugh, man. The anger, the rage, man, gotta control it, right? Of course, Radio 100 Helen FM, DJ Blacks. Of course, at 7 p.m.

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But of course, you're tuning to Radio 100 Hit FM, just switching it up for like 2 seconds until we go to our next break, right? Of course, this is DJ Blacks.

And of course, I want to shout out 4-4. What's going on, man? Of course, to say, want to shout out his brother. Big up Tony and Casserole. Oh, Carol, right? Big up Carol and Tony in the shop right now, man. Good afternoon to you guys, man. Hope you guys are having a wonderful day. Of course, thank you for tuning in to Radio 100 Helen FM. Think all on the beat right now. We're taking it nice and slow. Of course, at 7 p.m., it's the HGS News Force. And stay tuned to catch the latest news, man. Of course, Radio 100 Helen FM. Big up, big up, big up. Big up Lucius, man. Lucius,

0: So respect everybody who's still in a relationship. Respect to our married people, man. Good afternoon to you guys. Keep staying strong, man. Of course, the time right now is 6:30. We're going to take a short break. And after that, we're going to have the beat cool down. Of course, what a wonderful Monday it was, man. It is still. Of course, if you're on your way home, just take it easy on the road. Be mindful. And drive for others, not for yourself, all right? And let's stop the violence, guys. Of course, Radio 100 Helen FM, DJ Blacks on the beat.
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0: 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Of course, at 7 p.m. you can catch the HDS News Force.
1: Hey there, Delilah, what's it like in New York City? I'm 1,000 miles away, but girl, tonight you look so pretty. Yes, you do.

0: Yeah, man, love don't cost anything, you know. But somebody say you can't be in love and don't have money, right?
1: Baby, I just don't get it.
0: But of course, my CPL fans, go get your tickets.
1: I know you smell the perfume.
0: Of course, we got two matches left. We got one on the 19th and one on the 21st. So go get your tickets, man. Let's go sell, support the Kings. Of course, get your Kings merchandise and your tickets at any Seoul service station, at all sale outlets, Steve's Barbershop, SE of Wines, and of course the box office at the Darren Sammy Cricket Grounds. Of course, all matches begins at 7 p.m. so make sure you're there from before, okay? Of course, drive safe. If you're on your way home, make sure you drive for others, not for yourself, right? Of course, our word for the rest of the year is emotional intelligence, man. It's not when you're angry, you gotta lash out on people, man. Gotta stay focused and don't lose your cool, okay? Ready?

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1: And of course, even if you're alive, that doesn't mean that you live, man. We gotta live and enjoy our life, man. Of course, big up Nicki Minaj. Of course, the time right now is 5 minutes to the hour of 7. Got like 5 minutes left, alright? So at 7 o'clock, of course, stay tuned for the HDS News Force. We got your latest news right here. Of course, tonight is my last night tonight. Of course, you guys can catch Dr. B tomorrow right here from 3 p.m. to 7 p.m., alright?

0: course, the time right now is 3 minutes to the hour of 7 p.m. And this is where I make my exit and say goodbye to you guys until the next time, all right? Of course, it was my pleasure taking you guys on this crazy mission right now, on this crazy journey from 3 to 7, man. It was nice. Of course, I want to thank the members of staff of HTS and Radio 100 for giving me this opportunity, man. Of course, the WhatsApp crew, man, you guys kept me very entertained. Thank you for keeping me company. Thank you for all the wishes and the love and all the vibes, right? Of course, DJ Blacks, you know where to find me. Jagosile, yeah, man. Of course, see you guys, God willing, anytime. Of course, join Dr. Beat from Mondays to Fridays from 3 p.m. to 7 p.m. Of course, Radio 100 Helen FM, our favorite radio station. Of course, I'll be listening on the outside, same speed. Of course, stay tuned, guys. You have the HTS News Force, you know, in the next minute, all right? But before that, I'm going to make my exit. I'm going to play a short message, all right? On the beat, DJ Blacks. It was my pleasure, guys.
1: Are you sitting on your assets? Nah, not that. 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Well, here's Bomashe to the rescue. Be it a motor vehicle, home appliance, machinery, real property, will connect you with potential buyers. 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
2: A deadly shooting in Rabin Shabbat sparks another homicide probe. And one man hospitalized following a juve brawl in Babano on the weekend. Hi there, with the details of the news, my name is Winston Springer Jr. The Royal St. Lucia Police Force launching an investigation into a homicide of a young Bel Air resident.
3: 25-year-old Jamal Thomas of Bel Air, Castries, has been identified as one of St. Lucia's latest homicide victims, leaving relatives searching for answers and remembering him as a caring young man.
4: Something in front of us, yes, but I'm telling you, Jamal was a good person. People will say because I'm Jamal aunt, I'll say it, no. He's a very, very good person.
3: Police say that around 12:39 a.m. on Sunday, August 16th, officers attached to the Marigot Police Station responded to reports of a shooting in Bel Air, Castries. Upon arrival, they discovered Thomas lying motionless on a concrete roadway with apparent gunshot wounds. A medical practitioner pronounced him dead at the scene. Family members say they had spoken with him just hours before his death.
4: This Saturday night, he buy a IX Perry a drink. Well, Perry, bring the money from him to buy the drink. I tell Perry I don't want the drink, but he still buy something. He buy a Coke. And that's all. That's all. That's all. When they call, no. Miss Jamal, because when I have something to do, I call on Jamal to come and do it for me.
3: The grief-stricken aunt said she believes envy may have played a role in the killing.
4: I said it's jealousy. That's what I say. It's jealousy. Because I don't see enough from Jamal doing and for somebody to do Jamal that. So, I don't know why. God alone knows. I'm just telling Perry, rest in peace. And remember, your auntie loves you, and your auntie will always love you. One day, I'll meet you.
3: Loved ones also used the opportunity to call on families and communities to play a greater role in guiding young people away from violence and criminal activity, saying the fight against crime requires a collective national effort.
4: What I'm saying is God on God, we have to always call the Father, put our knees down, and call the Father and unite with others that day, tell them what that's good and what that's not good, try our best to to raise our children. Because I'm trying my best to raise my children. And I there. I have my two grand there. I'm trying my best. If the father leave me there, I'm trying my best.
3: That's all. Family members are appealing for those responsible to be brought to justice. Joachim Du Plessis, HTS News Force.
2: And law enforcement authorities also launching a homicide investigation, this time in Wavin Chabot.
5: Gunshots shattered the quiet in Wavin Chabot Castries shortly after 11 p.m. on Sunday, August 16th. The shooting claimed the life of 56-year-old John Ferdinand, better known as John Slade, of Wavin Chabot. A resident says the gunfire erupted suddenly, leaving neighbors stunned.
6: He was a nice guy, because yesterday I went and do one thing for him, right? I come back and then... When I come back, last night, I don't know if he's in town, he's going to call something to eat. And then when he come back, I had to get shot under the house.
5: According to a police statement, responding officers discovered Ferdinand's lifeless body with apparent gunshot wounds in a heavily vegetated area. A medical practitioner pronounced him dead at the scene. The incident has also heightened concerns among residents who say the community has experienced too many violent attacks in recent times.
6: It's not the second time it happened. It's not the second time that happened in Chabot. We still people that want to that's the second time.
5: Residents remember Ferdinand as a caring and dependable man whose willingness to assist others made him well respected throughout the community. His death has left neighbors and loved ones struggling to come to terms with the loss.
6: He was a hardworking person. I like him a lot. Yeah, he's always sick and making me food, whatever I need, he's still giving me. Yeah.
7: Okay, do you have any children?
6: Yeah, one girl, and a boy. Yeah.
5: Police investigations into the circumstances surrounding the shooting are ongoing. Investigators are urging anyone with information to contact the Crimes Unit at 456-3754, the Crime Hotline at 555, or submit information anonymously through the Crime Hotline app. Sola Zhao for HDS News Force.
2: One man reportedly in hospital after being struck in the head during a Juve street brawl on the weekend.
8: A Babuno man is recovering with a concussion after being struck during a Juve altercation on Sunday. Jude Thomas was hit during what witnesses describe as a bottle fight that erupted among four men. Witnesses say a minor disagreement spiraled into a violent clash before Thomas was struck. Video circulating online appears to show a man swinging a rock and striking Thomas in the head at close range. A resident who watched the footage online shared her account of what unfolded. She says the fight broke out on the main road near the Babuno police station as the celebrations were coming to an end. She believes the confrontation may have stemmed from an alleged theft.
9: It was a nice vibe to see Babuno host the carnival again. The Juve was going on really nice, but it took outsiders to have their whatever they had their beef already, and for it to occur exactly close to the police station. But the way I see it, the person who is in ICU right now and the guys who hit him up, well, I don't know, the one who hit him with the stone, to me he's wrong for that.
8: The resident says she was troubled by what happened, noting that, according to reports, the men involved were not from the community. She adds that while she supports community carnival events, she thinks the timing of such festivities should be reconsidered to prevent further incidents.
9: I am not against the carnival, but since this occurred, I don't mind that every community have the carnival before the national carnival. And when carnival in Castries end, this is it for carnival in St. Lucia. That's my take on it. But I find it's a sad situation for the community of Babuno, because the guys are not from here. And these little things can affect your little business if there is a little activity. But honestly speaking, I don't like to see what's happening, but it is what it is. Let God have his way.
5: Police responded soon after the altercation. We fire officers also called to the scene where they found Thomas lying on the ground. He was rushed to the OKEU hospital where he is listed in stable condition.
7: Officers of the St. Lucia Fire Service responded at approximately 7:27 a.m. to a reported physical assault at Babono. Upon arrival at the scene, officers found an adult male in a supine position, unconscious, while bystanders rendered assistance. They reported he was struck in the head with a hard object. An assessment revealed a laceration to the head. He was treated, then transported to a medical facility for advanced medical care.
5: Investigators have since opened a probe into the Babono Jove street brawl. Gina Filippi, HTS News Force.
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0: Hey there, thanks for keeping it locked. Suraj Alfred is in the building, and we're talking about some newly enacted legislation passed in the House of Assembly and also the Senate last week. Suraj Alfred, the floor is yours.
1: Thank you, Winston. In our last deep poll, we looked at Parliament, which passed the Plea Bargaining Act last week. It lets accused persons negotiate guilty pleas with the Director of Public Prosecutions in exchange for reduced charges or sentencing recommendations. Supporters said the law could ease case backlogs and reward cooperation with prosecutors. Victims gain a formal right to make representations before any deal is struck. Critics warn that sealed records and strict secrecy rules could limit public scrutiny on how justice is administered. So we ask, do you trust plea bargaining to deliver fair outcomes for both victims and the accused? We tally the count in our online platform, and this is what the numbers look like. 33% voted no, 33% voted yes, and 34% did not know. We took to the streets to get your comments, and this is what you had to say.
2: Yes, because when you go to court, they ask you guilty or not guilty. And if you say guilty, if you plead to the crime, you get a lesser sentence, or the magistrate or the judge is more considerate to your action. But this thing happened all over the world, and I think it's a good introduction to St. Lucia. I just hope it is managed properly without any biases, and so that can also help address some of the problems we have, or some of the overload in the prison. Sometimes you may find a person, for example, they go to jail or be in prison for minor crime like theft and so. Being agreed that you commit a crime, and you could get a softer heart of the judiciary or the judge at that time. So I welcome that, and I hope it administered properly without favor.
3: They have precedent as it relates to that law, so I don't think we should try to reinvent the wheel. We just simply go with the precedent.
4: Yeah, I think it is something that could be implemented. However, it has to be balanced. It has to be well balanced, and both parties has to feel that kind of sense of justice. It is going to assist a lot in the backlog of cases. And of course, persons who have been languishing in prison for years, they will have their opportunity to at least, you know, get that resolve instead of having a case hanging over your head for 15 years. And it is going to assist in the backlog. So I think it's a step in the right direction, but there must be a balance, and the justice have to be equal and fair. You have to have people with steady hands and steady minds to sit down and to deal with these cases. But all in all, I give it a thumbs up. I give it a thumbs up here.
5: I believe, in all fairness, knowing that most people know the law of the land and we shouldn't be ignorant of it, I believe in certain cases, especially history proved that anybody that would plead guilty to a crime knowing that they had done it, you know, the courts and the judges would come to a matter of giving them a lesser sentence. So if that is what is being revisited, then why not? I mean, somebody know they do the crime and they going to come to that point and just agree that it was done, then of course he or she should be given a lesser sentence.
3: Well, what I would say is according to the crime you're done, because some people do crime at the time they're not in the good senses, but sometimes they get a remorse and they realize what they do, and they play guilty what they do. And they play guilty. You're supposed to give them a little lighter sentence because

0: It's a senseless murder. Even if you admit to it, why should you listen to the crime for? You understand what I'm saying? Now, if a man commit a crime where he could say, like, accidental, emotional, you know, damage, just kind of, you know, them kind of distress thing. You can understand if a man go for a little depression, a little, you understand what I'm telling you? But it depends on the crime, depends on the time.
1: Thank you for those responses. And now for tonight's new discussion. St. Lucia has recorded homicides and a violent street brawl in recent weeks. Criminologists often separate crime, legal violations like theft, from violence, meaning direct harm to a person. Some analysts trace the pattern to personal disputes escalating quickly into physical harm. Others point to public anger and easier access to weapons as contributing factors. So we ask, do you see violence more than crime overall as St. Lucia's biggest public safety concern right now? Remember, you can vote by logging into our website, htsstlucia.org, and going into the voting section. Look out for our news in your community where you can voice your comments. 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
2: Solaj Alfred with the HTS e-poll. Thanks, Solaj. This is the HTS News Force. When we come back, the Prime Minister vigorously defending the SSDF.
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2: Welcome back. Well, Prime Minister Philip J. Pierre, he is standing firm. The Prime Minister coming out swinging at the Castries East annual general meeting.
8: Prime Minister Philippe J. Pierre used the Castries East SLP AGM to go on the offensive against his political opponents. He accused the United Workers' Party of standing in the way of the country's progress while defending his own government's record. As Castries East MP and Saint-Lucia's longest unbroken serving member of parliament, he energized the crowd.

0: crowd with a direct attack on the opposition.
1: The damage that the United Workers Party is trying to inflict on this country. And I want you to take that very seriously. And I said to the young people in Viewport yesterday that I will call on my friend, the General Secretary, very soon to go back on the road and bring people, because the people they are afraid of. So, very soon, we're going to be organizing another march of progress to bring people on the streets. And if they think they're bad, now they'll see who bad. Because when you have to go behind the radio station and talk nonsense, we're bringing people to show who controls this country.
0: Prime Minister Pierre acknowledged that no government solves every problem, but insisted his administration has delivered meaningful help to the country's most vulnerable citizens.
1: What they don't understand is because of this government, several mothers in this country will have no fear when CXC comes. Because their children, the government will pay at least 5 CXC subjects for their children. They will have no fear. They will not have to hustle or go in a politician office and say, help me. It's the government's civic responsibility to educate the people of the country, and that's where we are. And that is what they can't understand. They can't understand that. And they cannot understand why thousands of mothers in this country have got education support through the SSDF. Thousands of mothers. And whilst on the SSDF, don't let me start.
0: The Prime Minister then addressed the growing controversy surrounding the St. Lucia's Social Development Fund. The opposition United Workers Party has called for an audit of the agency, citing allegations of misused public funds involving a sitting cabinet minister. Prime Minister Pierre dismissed the push as a politically motivated attempt to undermine a program built to serve the nation's most vulnerable.
1: If the United Workers Party believe that they can write and malign and write the Caribbean Development Bank, a bank that St. Lucia has such a good record with, you can write the Caribbean Development Bank, a bank that gives us low interest loans to build schools, to do the basic needs trust fund, so poor people can get water, poor people can get footpaths, if they believe that they can write that institution to damage the name of St. Lucia, so the people of St. Lucia cannot get these loans, cannot get this support because you want to get in political power. That will not happen.
0: The government leader said the SSDF's work would continue uninterrupted, but was equally clear that any confirmed wrongdoing would be met with decisive action.
1: The SSDF will continue. Let me say it again. The SSDF will continue. And we will do what we have to do to ensure that the SSDF continues. So no letter writing, no postbook posting, no radio program will stop the SSDF from doing what it has to do for the people of St. Lucia. So I said to you, I will not condone any wrongdoing. And I've said to the men and women there, any one of you that is proven that you're in corruption, I will fire you. And I will pay for it. I will pay for it for the political consequences that politicians pay. Because in the cabinet, the prime minister makes decisions as to who sits there. In the party makes decisions as to who is there. So when you act as prime minister, the party can make you pay for it if they believe that you're wrong. But I say it again, any minister who is proven to be involved in corruption, I will fire them.
0: The Prime Minister closed by acknowledging that difficult decisions lie ahead, decisions that could carry political cost. He insisted the welfare of St. Lucians will always come before his own political future. Solaja Alfred, HTS News Force.
2: And democracy does not end at the ballot box. That's according to the guest speaker at the annual general meeting over in Castries East for the St. Lucia Labour Party.
0: Beyond the ballot box was the theme of the St. Lucia Labour Party's Castries East Constituency Group annual general meeting. Guest speaker and Speaker of the House Claudius Francis used the platform to remind citizens and leaders alike that democracy doesn't stop when the polls close. Francis told supporters that the responsibility to uphold democratic values continues long after election day. He said the work of protecting equality, accountability, and the rule of law falls on every citizen and leaders well beyond the ballot.
3: Democracy beyond the ballot box rests on pillars. Courts that are independent, parliaments that are vibrant, media that is free, and civil society that is alive. Without these, elections are just theater. Without these, ballots are just an illusion, and without these, democracy is a shell. The ballot box is the spark, and the institutions are the flame, and we must keep that fire burning throughout.
0: The former electoral commissioner went further, framing that obligation as an ongoing moral duty. Francis argued that strong institutions and continued civic participation are what keep a democracy alive long after the votes are counted.
3: Beyond the ballot box lies the moral compass of a nation. For democracy is not about counting votes, it is about counting values. Fairness, that no citizen is above the law. Dignity, that no citizen is beneath its protection. Solidarity, so that we all rise together or we fall together. The ballot box can elect a government, but only the moral compass of a people can sustain a democracy.
0: Francis's message was clear. The work of democracy doesn't stop when the votes are counted. Gina Filippi, HTS News Force.
2: Well, 468 students in Schmoozel on Saltibus are heading back to the classroom with a financial cushion.
0: The Schmoozel Secondary filled with parents and students Saturday morning as officials distributed back-to-school assistance ahead of the new year. The St. Lucia Social Development Fund says $3.2 million has gone out across the island, with 468 of those recipients coming from Schmoozel and Saltibus alone.
4: Education is what we need to set us for the future, and the children are our future. This gesture today is one that will help you parents, because you know we live in tough economic times. It will go a long way in assisting you. But as schools in the district of Schmoozel, we will see the benefits. And we know that all of us must come on board to help our children succeed.
0: The district education officer says the support comes as families across the district navigate a difficult economic stretch, and she is using the moment to set expectations for the term ahead.
5: Because of receiving resources that you were not able to provide them with, parents. And so as we look to the 2026-2027 school year, I wish for another productive and fantastic school year for every child. A year of learning, a year of growing, a year of working hard.
0: Organizers were careful to frame the assistance as more than a handout. For students, they say it's a chance to stay focused on their goals without the added weight of financial strain at home.
6: But I think it's important to remember that this is not just about receiving financial assistance. It's about being given an opportunity. An opportunity to focus a little more on your education. An opportunity for parents to have some of the financial pressure lifted. And most importantly, an opportunity for students to continue working towards the goals they have for themselves and their future.
0: The SSDF says the school assistance is one arm of a broader support system. Executive Director John Victrin outlined the fund's wider mandate, which includes housing and education assistance for the island's poorest households.
7: Thousands of St. Lucians have benefited from the social component of the MP's allocation. So we also at the SSDF provide housing assistance. We have our own educational assistance program, which targets the poorest of the poor. We work with individuals who are on the public assistance program and provide them with educational assistance. So that is our own in-house educational assistance program. What is important is that the MP has made the effort to provide support, which is a starting point. Folks, we have to be grateful for the fact that an effort has been made to provide us with that support.
0: Member of Parliament for Schwarzel-Sortibus, Kirsten Charles, told the gathering the initiative is about laying the groundwork, not just covering costs.
8: My friends, we are doing it because education is not a privilege for the few. It is a fundamental right for all. And when we invest in a child's education, we are not simply buying books and uniforms. We are building the foundation of a stronger family, a stronger community, and a stronger St. Lucia.
0: The ceremony's host closed by tying the day's distribution back to the SSDF's core purpose, describing the fund as one of government's key tools for reaching vulnerable households directly.
8: It is about making sure that no child's potential is limited simply because their family is struggling to meet the cost of a new school term. But friends, to deliver this kind of support, a government needs mechanisms. One of our greatest mechanisms is the St. Lucia Social Development Fund. It is a lifeline. Its mandate is simple: to reduce poverty and to help the vulnerable. Over $2 million from the SSDF, I think Mr. Victrin said it's $3.2 million. Is being used right now to help parents with school supplies. It brings great dignity to me, for me to have provided all applicants, every single applicant, with some level of assistance.
0: For the SSDF, organizers say the goal isn't just this term's supply list, it's making sure no child in Schwarzel or Saltibus starts the year already behind. Tina Filippi, HTS News Force.
2: This is the HTS News Force. When we come back, the CCJ president pushes back.
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2: Now to the final segment, the water and sewage company Wasco says they have fully restored operations at the Delce water treatment plant following a recent valve tampering in Unionville. According to Wasco, technicians repaired the altered line and launched a formal investigation alongside new security measures to protect key infrastructure in that locale. However, the facility still faces reduced supplies due to a 45% rainfall deficit across the south of St. Lucia. Drier than normal conditions are expected to persist right through November 2026. Wasco is urging all residents to strictly conserve water and harvest rainwater for non-essential tasks right here in St. Lucia as the dry spell continues. In a formal statement, Caribbean Court of Justice CCJ President Winston Anderson strongly defending his leadership on addressing rising internal disputes, according to some reports. We get the details in this story from our friends over at ABS-TV over in Antigua.
15: The president of the Caribbean Court of Justice says recent reports about the court have caused concern, anxiety, and what he describes as profound sadness across the region. He first addressed what he deems is the most troubling issue. He says, quote, "I condemn, in the strongest possible terms, the unauthorized disclosure and publication of confidential material relating to the internal deliberations and confidential correspondence of the court. Such disclosures and their publication are wholly unacceptable and strike at one of the fundamental principles upon which every independent judiciary depends." End quote. Let's break this down. The CCJ president is addressing these allegations. 1. Consultation. 2. Judicial dress code. 3. Panel composition or panel fixing. 4. Influencing judgments. 5. Guyana. And 6. The court's work during the past year. With reference to the judicial dress code, let's place into context. The CCJ president makes reference to several incidents involving the judicial dress code within the 2025-2026 period. However, he placed focus on the controversy surrounding the removal of a judge from an interlocutory panel in the case of D'Amato versus the Attorney General of Trinidad and Tobago. He says the decision was based solely on the judge's refusal to follow what he describes as established CCJ practice and had nothing to do with the judge's view on the case. He acknowledges that he may have approached the dress code issue too strongly. On the allegation of panel fixing, which the president has strongly rejected, he insists that the composition of panels has always been part of the president's administrative responsibility and has never been used to influence the outcome of a case. He also denies attempting to influence judicial decisions. Going forward, the CCJ president says every CCJ judge will be required to sit on every panel unless the judge has a legitimate reason to opt out and is recused. He proposes broader regional consultation on whether national dress should be permitted in court proceedings. He concludes, I undertake that the court will continue to hear and determine the cases that come before us, to discharge faithfully all responsibilities under the agreement establishing the court and the revised Treaty of Chaguaramas, and to serve the people of this region with independence, fairness, and integrity deserving of the trust and confidence of the Caribbean people.
2: Let's stay in Antigua. Remember those choice words from the Prime Minister, Gaston Browne, last week? Well, he is insisting that he is not seeking to control the courts, but is also refusing to back away from his criticism of what he sees as lenient sentences for serious crimes. More in this ABS-TV report.
16: The Prime Minister begins his response by reaffirming what he calls, without qualification, the importance of an independent and impartial judiciary. But he argues judicial independence does not place court decisions or the administration of justice beyond reasoned public criticism. The Prime Minister says his August 10 remarks were not executive instructions against a judge, but rather a last resort warning aimed at getting the attention of the judicial hierarchy over sentences he considers too lenient. And seeking to draw a line between the warning and actual government action, he says, there has never been any request or action by my government to remove or reassign or deport any member of the judiciary. Prime Minister Brown adds questions involving the tenure, assignment, or conduct of a judicial officer are governed by the Constitution and the law, and says those arrangements will be respected. But that, he makes clear, does not mean he's backing away from the substance of his complaint. As he puts it, that clarification neither withdraws nor dilutes my criticism of sentencing outcomes and institutional performance. The Prime Minister also takes issue with the heads of judiciary over what he says is their position that an appeal is the only lawful and legitimate way to address an unduly lenient sentence. Prime Minister Brown argues an appeal is a proper way to challenge or correct the sentence in an individual case, and acknowledges that the decision to appeal rests with the constitutionally independent director of public prosecutions. But he argues one appeal cannot answer wider questions about sentencing patterns, repeat offending, delays, rehabilitation, and coordination across the criminal justice system. That is why, he says, he has written to Chief Justice Margaret Price Finley, proposing an independent review of sentencing for firearm and other serious violent offenses, repeat offending, and the wider justice system. Former Caribbean Court of Justice President Adrian Saunders has been suggested to chair the committee, while Sir Dennis Byron and Justice Godfrey Smith are also prepared to assist. Prime Minister Brown argues there is no contradiction between protecting the courts from interference and requiring the justice system to account for its performance. In his words, judicial independence and institutional accountability are not opposing principles. He says the government seeks no control over the decision of any court, but does want a justice system that is lawful, proportionate, transparent, consistent, and effective in protecting the public. And Prime Minister Brown ends his response with perhaps his sharpest restatement of the original complaint, warning that pervasive lenient sentences without extenuating circumstances serve no useful purpose but undermine public safety and confidence in the judiciary. The Prime Minister is now inviting the Caribbean heads of judiciary to support the proposed independent review and help ensure it proceeds without delay. Jamie J. Roche, ABS News.
2: Well, disappointment for Kings fans, the Barbados Tridents moving to the top of the CPL table as of Sunday following a tight 9-run victory over the St. Lucia Kings on Sunday. In a match shortened to 18 overs due to rain, Shufane Rutherford smashed a fiery 61 to propel the Tridents to 177 for 6. Quinton de Kock also provided early fireworks, blasting 38 off just 15 deliveries at the top of the order. St. Lucian Akeem Ogis, the attractive left-handed batsman leading the Kings' response with a spirited 63 runs, but his effort ultimately fell short. The Trident spinners combined for 5 wickets to restrict the home side and secure the win. Here is the Kings' skipper, Roston Chase, and coach, Darren Sammy.
17: Yeah, unfortunate result tonight for the Kings, but I thought it was a good game of cricket. I still thought we played well, but I just thought that we probably gave them 10, 15 runs too much in the bowling department. And we started well in the chase, but we lost our way. We lost some crucial wickets at critical times, and I think that really slowed us down in terms of getting to that target. But I still want to commend the guys. I thought it was an incredible game of cricket to lose by 9 runs. I still thought we made a good effort. And next game coming up, still want the guys to come out and support us. That sea of blue is amazing. It gives us that passion, that energy to come out there and keep trying our best. So
18: biggest crowd so far at home. Bit disappointing. We keep getting ourselves into the game, if I have to say. We let ourselves down in the field today after such a brilliant fielding display 2 days ago against the Falcons. The fielding display, you know the saying, catches win matches. We gave too many chances to the batsmen, and in the chase, I thought we got ourselves in a really good position where we needed 60 runs of 6 overs with 8 wickets in hand. But what followed after that was an over of 3 runs, then 8 runs, and then 2 overs of 3 runs. And that really knocked us off our track. You know, Barbados, I guess they bowled well in that period. But again, it shows that, you know, when the pressure comes, we've not responded well enough to help us get over the line. So, but again, I must thank St. Lucia. They come out in the large numbers to support us. And before the tournament, I did ask for grace. I'm continuing to ask for grace for my players. You know, the youngsters are really, really stepping up. You know, today was a brilliant inning by young Akeem. You know, he's been under pressure. We challenged him to be better, and he came up brilliant inning. He deserved to be on the winning side tonight, but excellent innings from Akeem. Hopefully he could continue and others could step up. So St. Lucia, see you on Wednesday. Sammy out.
2: Coach Darren Sammy and the skipper of the Kings, he is Roston Chase. It's now time for a check on the latest weather report.
19: Present weather at UNOR Airport is cloudy with moderate showers. Present weather at GFL Charles Airport is cloudy with recent showers. Present temperature at UNOR Airport is 27 degrees Celsius or 81 degrees Fahrenheit. Wind at UNOR Airport is blowing from the east at 17 miles per hour or 28 kilometers per hour. Rainfall in the 24-hour period that ended at 8 a.m. today at UNOR Airport, 0.1 millimeters. At GFL Charles Airport, 4.0 millimeters. Sunset today at 6:24 p.m. Sunrise tomorrow at 5:50 a.m. The marine forecast foresees in a 25-mile or 40-kilometer radius from St. Lucia. Tides for Castries Harbor low at 12:21 p.m., high at 6:45 p.m. Tides for Beaufort Bay low at 1:48 p.m., high at 7:52 p.m. Seas moderate with waves 4 to 6 feet or 1.2 to 1.8 meters. Tropical weather outlook. A tropical wave will produce cloudy skies with scattered showers and isolated thunderstorms over the southern portion of the Lesser Antilles during the forecast period. This wave is moving westward at 20 miles per hour or 31 kilometers per hour. Two other tropical waves located over the central and far eastern tropical Atlantic are moving westward near 17 miles per hour or 28 kilometers per hour. Tropical cyclone formation is not expected over the tropical Atlantic during the next 7 days. Forecast for St. Lucia valid for the next 24 hours. Winds will be blowing from the east near 17 miles per hour or 28 kilometers per hour with occasional gusts. The weather, partly cloudy to cloudy skies with scattered showers which may be heavy in some locations and a chance of isolated thunderstorms. Residents and motorists in areas prone to flooding and landslides are advised to be vigilant.
2: Well, that will do it for us here at the HTS News Force Desk. On behalf of the entire team, my name is Winston Springer Jr. Please stand by. Our very own Claudius Francis is next with Straight Up. Bye-bye.